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1: I'm not always like this in the morning. Ah! Rise and shine. Rise and shine.
2: This Saturday, the 16th of May, is World Whiskey Day and National Barbecue Day. And it's also another day for us to roll out the tunes on Late Breakfast here on Four Legs Radio. We've Two for One, some Bold Skags, Savage Garden, a live offering from Fleetwood Mac, and a whole stack of other tasty tunes.
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I'm Pete Brady, and I'd like you to join me at 2 this Saturday afternoon for a listen to many of the nominees and winners at the 31st Annual Grammy Awards, which were held on the 22nd of February, 1989, in the Shrine Auditorium, Los Angeles. This year's ceremony celebrates the accomplishments of musicians around the world in 1988 and included 5 nominations and 4 Grammys for Bobby McFerrin, as well as 6 nominations and 3 Grammys for Tracy Chapman. The nominees and winners you will hear on Saturday afternoon between 2 and 5 include The Beach Boys, Gloria Estefan and the Miami Sound Machine, Steve Winwood, Eric Clapton, Michael Jackson, Luther Vandross, Gladys Knight and the Pips, Manhattan Transfer, Robert Palmer, Rod Stewart, Joe Cocker, George Michael, and many more. So, why not join me for a review of the 31st Annual Grammy Awards, celebrating the best music of 1988, at 2 this Saturday afternoon, here on Four Legs Radio. 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

0: 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Here we go.
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1: 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Ah, rise and shine. 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
2: This Saturday, the 16th of May, is World Whiskey Day and National Barbecue Day. And it's also another day for us to roll out the tunes on Late Breakfast here on Four Legs Radio. 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

Hi, I'm Pete Brady, and I'd like you to join me at 2 this Saturday afternoon for a listen to many of the nominees and winners at the 31st Annual Grammy Awards, which were held on the 22nd of February, 1989, in the Shrine Auditorium, Los Angeles. This year's ceremony celebrates the accomplishments of musicians around the world in 1988 and included 5 nominations and 4 Grammys for Bobby McFerrin, as well as 6 nominations and 3 Grammys for Tracy Chapman. The nominees and winners you will hear on Saturday afternoon between 2 and 5 include the Beach Boys, Gloria Estefan and the Miami Sound Machine, Steve Winwood, Eric Clapton, Michael Jackson, Luther Vandross, Gladys Knight and the Pips, Manhattan Transfer, Robert Palmer, Rod Stewart, Joe Cocker, George Michael, and many more. So, why not join me for a review of the 31st Annual Grammy Awards, celebrating the best music of 1988 at 2 this Saturday afternoon here on Four Legs Radio. 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
0: You see, Pete, you're the sausage, okay? 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

0: 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Saddle up. Here we go.
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1: I'm not always like this in the morning. Ah! Rise and shine. Rise and shine.
2: This Saturday, the 16th of May, is World Whiskey Day and National Barbecue Day. And it's also another day for us to roll out the tunes on Late Breakfast here on Four Legs Radio. We've two for one, some Bold Skaggs, Savage Garden, a live offering from Fleetwood Mac, and a whole stack of other tasty tunes.
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Hi, I'm Pete Brady, and I'd like you to join me at 2 this Saturday afternoon for a listen to many of the nominees and winners at the 31st Annual Grammy Awards, which were held on the 22nd of February, 1989, in the Shrine Auditorium, Los Angeles. This year's ceremony celebrates the accomplishments of musicians around the world in 1988, and included 5 nominations and 4 Grammys for Bobby McFerrin, as well as 6 nominations and 3 Grammys for Tracy Chapman. The nominees and winners you will hear on Saturday afternoon between 2 and 5 include the Beach Boys, Gloria Estefan and the Miami Sound Machine, Steve Winwood, Eric Clapton, Michael Jackson, Luther Vandross, Gladys Knight and the Pips, Manhattan Transfer, Robert Palmer, Rod Stewart, Joe Cocker, George Michael, and many more. So, why not join me for a review of the 31st Annual Grammy Awards, celebrating the best music of 1988 at 2 this Saturday afternoon here on Four Legs Radio. 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

0: 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Saddle up. Here we go.
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1: 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Ah! Rise and shine. Rise and shine.
2: This Saturday, the 16th of May, is World Whiskey Day and National Barbecue Day. 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

like you to join me at 2 this Saturday afternoon for a listen to many of the nominees and winners at the 31st Annual Grammy Awards, which were held on the 22nd of February, 1989, in the Shrine Auditorium, Los Angeles. This year's ceremony celebrates the accomplishments of musicians around the world in 1988 and included 5 nominations and 4 Grammys for Bobby McFerrin, as well as 6 nominations and 3 Grammys for Tracy Chapman. The nominees and winners you will hear on Saturday afternoon between 2 and 5 include The Beach Boys, Gloria Estefan and the Miami Sound Machine, Steve Winwood, Eric Clapton, Michael Jackson, Luther Vandross, Gladys Knight and the Pips, Manhattan Transfer, Robert Palmer, Rod Stewart, Joe Cocker, George Michael, and many more. So, why not join me for a review of the 31st Annual Grammy Awards, celebrating the best music of 1988 at 2 this Saturday afternoon here on Four Legs Radio. 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

0: 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Saddle up. Here we go.
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0: Georgia. 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

0: I'm not always like this in the morning. Ah! Rise and shine. Rise and shine.
1: This Saturday, the 16th of May, is World Whiskey Day and National Barbecue Day. And it's also another day for us to roll out the tunes on Late Breakfast here on Four Legs Radio. We've Two for One, some Bold Skags, Savage Garden, a live offering from Fleetwood Mac, and a whole stack of other tasty tunes.
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Hi, I'm Pete Brady, and I'd like you to join me at 2 this Saturday afternoon for a listen to many of the nominees and winners at the 31st Annual Grammy Awards, which were held on the 22nd of February, 1989, in the Shrine Auditorium, Los Angeles. This year's ceremony celebrates the accomplishments of musicians around the world in 1988 and included 5 nominations and 4 Grammys for Bobby McFerrin, as well as 6 nominations and 3 Grammys for Tracy Chapman. The nominees and winners you will hear on Saturday afternoon between 2 and 5 include the Beach Boys, Gloria Estefan and the Miami Sound Machine, Steve Winwood, Eric Clapton, Michael Jackson, Luther Vandross, Gladys Knight and the Pips, Manhattan Transfer, Robert Palmer, Rod Stewart, Joe Cocker, George Michael, and many more. So, why not join me for a review of the 31st Annual Grammy Awards, celebrating the best music of 1988 at 2 this Saturday afternoon here on Four Legs Radio. Don't miss it.

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1: Good morning, good morning, good morning. 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
2: Good morning. Yes, it's not too bad a morning this morning. The sun is sort of shining. It's the 15th day of May. But the temperature is still at 4 degrees. But it will warm up a little bit today. Full weather for scatter for you just after the second record this morning. And we have some great sounds between now and 9 o'clock, including our featured artist at 8 o'clock, which is this morning, the Pointer Sisters. But let's kick off the show with Eddie and the Hot Rods. Yeah, you can do anything you want to do.

Eddie and the Hot Rods. And that was a band that was formed in Westcliff-on-Sea in Essex in 1975. And this song was a hit in the charts in September. It got to number 9 in the charts in 1977. So that was Eddie and the Hot Rods. And that was the first song that on this Friday morning here on Four Legs Radio, the Pete Brady Breakfast Show, with you right through until 9 o'clock this morning. And as promised, we'll have the weather for you right after we hear from Rod Stewart. Now, I haven't played this one for a little while. This is all about those Young Turks from the album Tonight I'm Yours.

0: Hearts Be Free Tonight. That was Young Turks from Rod Stewart. Now, Rod used to be the frontman of the Faces, but he launched his solo career in the 70s. And he's had 6 number ones, 25 songs in the top 10, and this was one of them. It got to number 8 in 1981. Comes from the album Tonight I'm Yours. Now, the temperature here in Shefford Woodlands is currently sitting at 5 degrees and slowly rising. And the weather forecaster, well, we have that for you right now.
1: Whether we should or whether we shouldn't depends on the weather.
0: Well, it does. A little bit today. The looks like there's going to be some amount of rain in the Lambourne Valley today. It looks like it's going to start around about 10 o'clock and it's going to keep going right throughout the day. It's going to get to start at 50% a chance of rain, and it's going to rank up to 90% chance of rain, and that usually means it's going to pour. And that's going to happen starting around about 10 o'clock this morning here in the Lambourne Valley. Tomorrow, the temperatures are going to go to a high of 14 degrees. It's May. It's almost June, and it's really chilly. And the wind is coming straight from the north, but tomorrow is going to be a fairly dry day. It's going to looks like it's going to be dry all day. And then on Sunday, there's rain scheduled for late in the afternoon. Monday, not much better. There's rain forecast, and, well, it goes right throughout the week until Thursday. However, on Tuesday, the temperature will get to 17. On Wednesday, it's going to peak at 20 degrees. And on Thursday, it's going to get up to 23. And who knows what it's going to be like for the bank holiday weekend next weekend. It sounds like it's going to be kind of nice. That was the weather forecaster. And here we go. One more little jingle.
1: That's the weather. From Four Legs.
0: Okay, I pushed the wrong button. It's coming up to 12 minutes past 7 o'clock, and we have Ray Charles joining us now. And this is called Part What I Say, Part 1 and Part 2. And it's disappeared off my chart. So I'll tell you what I'm going to do right now is I'm going to play Shocking Blue and Venus, and I'm going to look for Ray Charles and What I Say. Here we go. Shocking Blue and Venus.

Shocking Blue from Venus. That was their debut single. It reached number 8 in February 1970. And of course, it was a huge hit for Bananarama in 86. Okay, I found Mr. Charles, and I can remember back in the early 60s, standing on a stage in Kingston, Jamaica, and my pleasure was to say, ladies and gentlemen, here's Ray Charles. What'd I say, part 1 and 2?

Charles and What I Say, part one and part two, and it comes from the album What I Say. And that song was number one in the U.S. Ray is an American singer, songwriter, and pianist. He's regarded as one of the most iconic and influential musicians of the 20th century, and he was often referred to by many as the genius. And sadly, we lost him on the 10th of June in 2004. Ray Charles and What I Say, and this is Dua Lipa, and she's got some new rules.

0: Hamilton. That song was number one for 2 weeks in August 2017. Spent 58 weeks, over a year, in the charts, and it was nominated for a British Single of the Year at the 2018 Brit Awards. And as of March 2021, it is the most streamed song by a British female in the UK, and it broke a record for the most weeks on the US mainstream top 40 charts. Dua Lipa and New Rules. And speaking about new things, let's talk about what's happening on Four Legs Radio today. Of course, I have my featured artist for you at 8 o'clock, and I'm with you until 9. My featured artist this morning is the Pointer Sisters. And then at 9 o'clock, following this show, we have Yabba Yabba with Chris Capel. Chris will be talking, will be taking a look back at this day in music history. Plus, you can listen to Sarah Roberts from her It's Time to Talk show, chatting to Carolyn Ann Sykes about her job as a Raise Your Gaze coach and covering topics such as aquaculture, menopause, meditation, Reiki, and life coaching. She's also got a recording of the hilarious Tim King of the One-Liners Vine. So that's the Yabba Yabba with Chris Capel following this show at 9, running right through until 11. And then at 11, right through until 11:30, it's the Local Eco Show with Deborah Phillips. And this week, Deborah visits St. George's Church in Wash Common, a trailblazer in eco churches and one of the most sustainable public buildings in West Berkshire. Her tour guide is former church warden Bruce Blaine, who spearheaded the impressive retrofit ahead of its time and shares advice for anyone else wanting to make their building more energy efficient and carbon neutral. 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It's the Local Eco Show with Deborah Phillips from 11 until 11:30. And then at 11:30 until 12 noon, it's This Week with Penny and Brian. And Penny and Brian look at what's been making the news locally and further afield, including some of the bigger stories of the week. So that's This Week with Penny and Brian from 11:30 until 12, I should say. And then at 12 noon, it's the Downlands Racing Show with Chris Carter Brennan. Chris provides the latest news from the world of racing and previews the weekend's valuable two-day fixture at Newbury, which includes the Group 1 Boyle Sports Lochinvar Tate, which is worth £227,000 to the winner. That's this the Downlands Racing Show with Chris Carter-Brennan from 12 and 12:30. Until 12:30 and to 1, it's Pop Quizzical with Tim Stutt. And here's another chance for you to test your musical knowledge, as well as rerun a Pop Quizzical show from April 2025 with your regular host, and that's the Quizmaster, Tim Stutt. Pop Quizzical from 12:30 till 1:30, and then at 1:30 until 1:55, two short stories, Keep It Clean and The Reflective Instrument Inspector. We drive into the Four Legs archives to bring you two short stories for you to enjoy this Friday lunchtime. And then at 1:55, this happens.
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Louis Capaldi and Forget Me. That comes from his album Broken by Desire to Be Heavenly Sent. And it spent almost a year in the charts. It went straight into number one in September of that year. Now here's something really different. The Wurzels.

Now that song was number one for 2 weeks in June 1976. Wurzels are a scrumpy and western band. How about that? Scrumpy and western band. And they had two hits. That one, which got to number one, and also I Am a Cider Drinker, which was a number three hit in 1976. Okay, follow that. Coming up to 7:34, this is the Thompson Twins. A little song called Hold Me Now.

Thompson Twins and Hold Me Now. That was their biggest hit here in the UK. It got to number four in December 83. Also, it was released in America, and it was their biggest charting single over there as well.

let's move on from the Thompson Twins to something completely different. Yeah, here comes another one. This is from the Greatest Showman Ensemble, including Hugh Jackman, Alice Ethel, Zac Efron, Zendaya. Now this comes from The Greatest Show.

Ladies and gents, this is the moment you've waited for. You've been searching in the dark, your sweat soaking through the floor. And buried in your bones, there's an ache that you can't ignore. Taking your breath, steep.

That song was performed by the ensemble, including Hugh Jackman, Keala Smith, Settle, Zac Efron, and Zendaya. It comes from the motion picture. It's the greatest show. And that was the opening track of the album, and it's also the closing track of the album. And it's expected to be the opening song of the show when the stage adaptation comes around later this year.

Taylor Swift with one of the 33 top 10 hits she had so far. Bad Blood from the album 19. 19-

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1: I'm not always like this in the morning. Rise and shine. Rise and shine.
2: This Saturday, the 16th of May, is World Whiskey Day and National Barbecue Day. And it's also another day for us to roll out the tunes on Late Breakfast here on Four Legs Radio, with Two for One, some Bob Skaggs, Savage Garden, a live offering from Fleetwood Mac, and a whole stack of other tasty tunes.
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4: 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And then a chap called Pete Brady has the Grammy Awards for you.
5: Hi, I'm Pete Brady, and I'd like you to join me tomorrow afternoon for a listen to many of the nominees and winners at the 31st Annual Grammy Awards, which were held on the 22nd of February 1989 in the Shrine Auditorium, Los Angeles. This year's ceremony celebrates the accomplishments of musicians around the world in 1988 and included 5 nominations and 4 Grammys for Bobby McFerrin, as well as 6 nominations and 3 Grammys for Tracy Chapman. The nominees and winners you will hear on Saturday afternoon between 2 and 5 include the Beach Boys, Gloria Estefan and the Miami Sound Machine, Steve Winwood, Eric Clapton, Michael Jackson, Luther Vandross, Gladys Knight and the Pips, Manhattan Transfer, Robert Palmer, Rod Stewart, Joe Cocker, George Michael, and many more. So why not join me for a review of the 31st Annual Grammy Awards celebrating the best music of 1988 at 2 tomorrow afternoon here on Four Legs Radio. Don't miss it. That's all happening tomorrow between 10 and 5. And it's just gone 7:48. 3 to go before we get to our featured artist at the top of the hour at 8 o'clock. That's the Pointer Sisters, but this is the Jacksons, and you can blame it on the boogie.

Jacksons and Blame It on the Boogie. That comes from the Destiny album. Now we have two to go before we get to our featured artist at the top of the hour at 8 o'clock, and that will be the Pointer Sisters. But right now we're going to hear from Maroon 5. Mm-hmm. 7:52 coming up. This one is all about this love. Take it away.

You're listening to Maroon 5 and a song called This Love. That comes from an album, Songs About Jane. I didn't hear Jane mentioned once in that. A little bit of funk rock. And we have one to go before we get to our featured artist this week. And that one is coming from Daft Punk. And you're listening to the Pete Brady Breakfast Show. I'm with you right through until 9 o'clock. At 8 o'clock, we will have our featured artist of the week. But right now, it's Daft Punk. This song, One More Time. Take it away.

That brings the time to 7:59 and 59 seconds. Well, it's 8 o'clock, actually. And it's time for our featured artist of the week. And this week, it's the Pointer Sisters. They are an American female vocal group from Oakland, California, who achieved mainstream success during the 70s and 80s. And they have a repertoire of many genres and have sold around 40 million records around the world throughout their career. The Pointer Sisters have won 3 Grammy Awards and received a star on the Hollywood Walk of Fame in 1994. And the group had 8 UK top 40 hits between 79 and 85. The group had its origins when sisters June and Bonnie Pointer began performing in clubs in 69 as the Pointer's Au Pair. The lineup grew to a trio when sister Anita joined them, and then the trio grew to a quartet when sister Ruth joined in December 72. They won a Grammy Award in 75 for Best Country Vocal Performance for Fairy Tale. Bonnie left the group in 77 to commence a solo career with modest success. The group achieved its greatest commercial success in the 80s as a trio consisting of Ruth, June, and Anita. They won 2 more Grammys in 84 for the top 10 hits Automatic and Jump for My Love. And the group's first top 10 hit here in the UK was Slow Hand. It was a song in their 8th studio album, Black and White. The song peaked at number 2 on the Billboard Hot 100. And here in the UK, it reached number 10 in September 1981.

The Pointer Sisters, my featured artist for this week, and that was Slow Hand, and that was a number 10 song back in September 81. Automatic is a song recorded by the sisters for their 10th studio album, Breakout, which was released in 1983. The song was released in 84, and it was the second single from the album. It reached number 5 on the US Billboard Hot 100 and became one of their signature songs. Here in the UK, Automatic peaked at number 2 for 2 weeks in May 84 and spent a total of 17 weeks in the charts. It would be their biggest hit here in the UK.

the Pointer Sisters and Automatic, and that comes that was number two for 2 weeks back in 84, and it comes from the album Breakout. And Jump for My Love is an electronic pop song released on the 11th of April 84 as the third single from that same album Breakout. The song hit the top 10 in the US Billboard Hot 100, R&B, and dance charts, and it was also the best-selling American dance single of 1984. Released just before the 1984 Summer Olympics, Jump for My Love featured footage of athletes competing in a track and field events. The Pointer Sisters won the 1985 Grammy Award for Best Pop Performance by a Duo or Group with Vocal for the song, and the song gave the Pointer Sisters an international hit, charting in Belgium, West Germany, Ireland, the Netherlands, New Zealand, Switzerland, and here in the UK, where it reached number 6 for 2 weeks in June and July 84. The Pointer Sisters also won the 85 Grammy Award for Best Pop Performance by a Duo or Group with Vocal for that song. And this is the song, Jump for My Love.

my featured artist for this week. That is the Pointer Sisters and Jump For My Love, and that was the third release from their 10th studio album, Breakout. And that is the final song we're going to hear from the Pointer Sisters. They were inducted into the Vocal Group Hall of Fame in 2005. So that's the Pointer Sisters. And of course, next Friday morning, I'm not going to be here. Yes, I'm going up to the Lake District for a week. So next Friday, there will be no breakfast show on Friday morning, but we will be back in 2 weeks' time, and we will have yet another featured artist for you. But right now, as usual, we're going to get to the number one song, and it's still there.

0: Sam Fender and Olivia Dean and Rein Me In, and that has been number one for the last 10 weeks. Not consecutive weeks. It was number one for 3 weeks, then it popped down to number two for a week, and then for the next 5 weeks it stayed up at five weeks it stayed up at number one, then it popped down to number two yet again, and then it's for the last 2 weeks it's been number one. And that is Sam Fender, Olivia Dean and Rein Me In. And well, at 3 o'clock this afternoon, I'm not going to get even try to think about what's going to be number one, because I keep thinking, no, it's just about had enough time, but no, it just stays at number one. So let's see, the time is coming up to 8:23.
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0: good, and that is a staple of rock and roll music. That was released in 1958. Chuck Berry and Johnny B. Good. Okay, let's have a look at what's happening here on Four Legs Radio today. I'm with you until 9 o'clock, and then at 9 o'clock it's Yabba Yabba with Chris Capel. And Chris will be taking a look back at this day in music history. And plus, you can listen to Sarah Roberts from her It's Time to Talk show, chatting to Carolyn Ann Sykes about her job as a Raise Your Gaze coach and covering topics such as acupuncture, menopause, meditation, Reiki, and life coaching. He's also got a recording of the hilarious Tim King of the One-Liners rhyme. So, Tim Vine, King of the One-Liners. So that's Yabba Yabba with Chris Capel from 9 until 11, and then from 11 until 11:30, it's the local Eco Show with Deborah Phillips. And this week, Deborah visits the St. George's Church in Washcommon, a trailblazer in eco-churches and one of the most sustainable public buildings in West Berkshire. Her tour guide is former church warden Bruce Blaine, who spearheaded the impressive retrofit ahead of its time and shares advice for anyone who wants to make their building more energy efficient and carbon neutral. This show is sponsored by the Sheep Drove Organic Farm, and it's the local Eco Show with Deborah Phillips from 11 until 11:30. Then at 11:30, right through until 12 noon, it's This Week with Penny and Brian. And Penny and Brian look at what's been making the news locally and further afield, including some of the bigger stories of the week. That's from 11:30 until 12 noon, This Week with Penny and Brian. And then the Downlands Racing Show takes over the airways from 12 until 12:30. Chris Carter Brennan provides the latest news from the world of racing and previews the weekend's valuable two-day fixture at Newbury, which includes the Group 1 Boyle Sports Lock-In Stakes, which is worth $227,000 to the winner. That's 12 till 12:30 here on Four Lakes Radio. Then at 12:30 until 1:30, it's time for Pop Quizzical with Tim Stunt. Here's another chance to test your musical knowledge as we rerun a Pop Quizzical show from April 2025 with your regular host, of course, Quizmeister. That's Tim Stutt, and that's from 12:30 until 1:30. Then at 1:30 until 1:55, it's two short stories, Keep It Clean and The Reflective Instrument Inspector. We delve into the Four Legs archives to bring you two short stories for you to enjoy this Friday lunchtime. And then our final show for today happens at 1:55, and it runs to 3:45, and it sounds like this.
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0: Freddie Mercury. Living on my own.

Freddie Mercury and Living on My Own. That comes from his album, Never Boring. Certainly not that. Coming up to 8:33, and we have Robert Plant and Alison Krauss joining us now. Yeah. This is Gone, Gone, Gone. A little bit of country folk music.

Plant, that's the rock singer, and the bluegrass country singer and fiddle player, Alison Krauss. That comes from their first collaborative studio album. It was called Raising Sand. Not bad for a first album, because it won Album of the Year at the 2008 American Music Honors Awards and at the 2009 Grammy Awards. So that great album, and I'm really pleased to be able to bring that to you. Right now we have, it's 8:37 coming up shortly. This is Sam Smith, along with Kim Petras, a little song called Unholy.

Sam Smith, along with Kim Petras and Unholy. And it comes up to, the time is coming up to 8:39, and we have a new single coming to your way. I hoped to play this last week, but I couldn't. It wasn't released until after my show. So this is Paul McCartney and Ringo Starr with a new single, and it's called Home to Us.

Paul McCartney and Ringo Starr and Home to Us. That comes from the album which will be released at the end of this month, The Boys of Dungeon Lane. So there are the two of the Beatles, the two surviving members of the Beatles band, Paul McCartney and Ringo Starr and Home to Us. And this is Simply Red. Time is 8:42.

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1: I'm not always like this in the morning. Ah, rise and shine. Rise and shine.
2: This Saturday, the 16th of May, is World Whiskey Day and National Barbecue Day. And it's also another day for us to roll out the tunes on Late Breakfast here on Four Legs Radio, with Two for One, some Bob Skaggs, Savage Garden, a live offering from Fleetwood Mac, and a whole stack of other tasty tunes.
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5: Hi, I'm Pete Brady, and I'd like you to join me tomorrow afternoon for a listen to many of the nominees and winners at the 31st Annual Grammy Awards, which were held on the 22nd of February 1989 in the Shrine Auditorium, Los Angeles. This year's ceremony celebrates the accomplishments of musicians around the world in 1988, and included 5 nominations and 4 Grammys for Bobby McFerrin, as well as 6 nominations and 3 Grammys for Tracy Chapman. The nominees and winners you will hear on Saturday afternoon between 2 and 5 include the Beach Boys, Gloria Estefan and the Miami Sound Machine, Steve Winwood, Eric Clapton, Michael Jackson, Luther Vandross, Gladys Knight and the Pips, Manhattan Transfer, Robert Palmer, Rod Stewart, Joe Cocker, George Michael, and many more. So why not join me for a review of the 31st Annual Grammy Awards celebrating the best music of 1988 at 2 tomorrow afternoon here on Four Legs Radio. Don't miss it.

Johnny Puss and Selena Gomez. And we have two to go before we get to the end of the show today. And the first one of those two comes from Sylvester. And You Make Me Feel.

0: American singer, songwriter, and that's his Sylvester. Sylvester James Jr. is his full name. And You Make Me Feel So Unreal. That comes from the album Step 2. And that brings the time to, well, it's coming up to 8:55. And sitting in the studio waiting patiently for me is Chris. Hello.
1: Good morning, young Pete. How are we today?
0: We are very well, thank you very much.
1: Good stuff, good stuff. I've got a great show this morning at 9 o'clock. I'll be taking over in a few minutes' time. I'll be looking back at this day in music history. We've also got a chance to listen to Sarah Roberts' interview with Caroline Sykes about her job as a Raise Your Gaze coach. And I've also got a cracking recording from the hilarious Tim Vine, who is, of course, king of the one.

0: finest, and some great tunes as well.
1: Good. What's weather like today outside there?
0: It's a bit... Well, there is a bit of blue sky, actually, now, peeping through the clouds. So it's a bit chilly, but, yeah, it's supposed to be mildly, well, slightly warmer than yesterday.
1: Yeah, well, that's pretty good. So I'm not going to be with you next Friday morning because I'm having a week off.
0: Good for you. Good yes. for you.
1: Yes, I'm just going up to the lakes for the weekend. So, unfortunately, I won't be with you next Friday morning. But well, I'll be back the following week. So
0: excellent.
1: That's good stuff. So, looking forward to your show. But right now, I've got one more track to go, and this comes from Bruce Springsteen, and it's going to take us right up to 9 o'clock. And it's called "Glory Days," Bruce. It's all yours.

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1: It's Four Legs Yabba Yabba with Chris Capel. Saddle up. Here we go.
2: Good morning, good morning, good morning. How are you this May morning? I'm Chris Capel. This is Yabba Yabba Show coming to you live from the Lambourne Valley here on Four Legs Radio. Hope you can stay with me till 11 o'clock. And of course, thanks to Pete Brady for the past 2 hours. He's back with the Grammys tomorrow. 2 o'clock, don't miss it. I've got a great show lined up for you today. I'll tell you about that in a few minutes' time. And, of course, the important weather forecast for the Lambourne Valley for the weekend and the new working week. I'll also tell you what's coming up here on Four Legs Radio throughout the day. And don't forget, you can text me 07418 310 510. 07418 310 510. 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Some great tunes between now and 11 o'clock. Like to kick off with something to get you going first thing in the morning. And we're going back to the 80s. This is Duran Duran, The Reflex.

That's Duran Duran and The Reflex. And it's almost 7 minutes past nine. You're listening to Chris Cable. Comes to you live from the Lamble Valley with the Yabba Yabba Show. And here's what you can enjoy throughout the rest of the day here on Four Legs Radio. I'll be looking back at this day in music history, and I've got a fantastic recording of Sarah Roberts from It's Her Time to Talk show chatting to Carol Ann Sykes about her job as a Raise Your Gaze coach and covering topics such as acupuncture, menopause, meditation, Reiki and life coaching. I've also got a recording of the king of the one-liners, Tim Vine. Don't miss that. That's absolutely hilarious. And, of course, some great music all the way through to 11 o'clock. And at 11 o'clock, we've got the local eco show with Deborah Phillips. And this week, Debbie visits St George's Church in Wash Common, a trailblazer in eco churches, one of the most sustainable public buildings in West Berkshire. Her tour guide is former church warden Bruce Blaine, who spearheaded the impressive retrofit ahead of its time and shares advice for anyone else wanting to make their building more energy efficient and carbon neutral. And the show is sponsored by Sheep Drove Organic Farm. Penny and Brian are back with This Week with Penny and Brian at 11:30. Now look at what's been making the news locally and further afield, including some of the bigger stories of the week. At 12, Chris Carter Brennan joins us for the Downham Racing Show and looks at the last 7 days in the world of racing and previews the weekend's valuable two-day fixture at Newbury, which includes the Group 1 Boyle Sports Lock-In Stakes. At 12:30, you've got another chance to test your musical knowledge as we rerun a pop quizzical show from April 2025 with your regular host and quizmaster, Tim Stutt. We've got a couple of short stories for you at 1:30, one called Keep It Clean and The Reflective Instrument Inspector. That'll keep you entertained during your lunch break. And we conclude with the Retro Radio Show with Andy Henley at 1:55. And this week's School Days Challenge tackles the subject of history and Lost TV goes back to school. Plus, there's the usual 2x12-inch remixes, which include the theme from a Hughes Ages film. He's also got some great music all the way through to 3:45. Then you can listen to our extensive 24/7 playlist all the way through to 10 o'clock tomorrow morning. Lots to enjoy here on Four Legs Radio. Hope you can stay tuned with us throughout the day. As I said, I've got some great music lined up for you this morning as well. And let's have another great track, shall we? And this is the wonderful Sade and Paradise. Mm.

Sade there and Paradise. And with the time at 13 minutes past 9, let's have a look at the old weather forecast. Yeah, well, it's a bit of a mixed bag today. Light rain, showers and a gentle breeze. 13 degrees your high, 2 degrees your low. So quite a chilly night tonight. It's been chilly quite a few nights this week. Tomorrow, slightly warmer. Light rain, showers and a gentle breeze. 14 degrees your high, 8 degrees your low. Sunday, it's slightly warmer again, but still a few rain showers around. 15 degrees your high, 7 degrees your low. And Monday, well, it didn't look great on Monday. 14 degrees, light rain and a moderate breeze, 11 degrees your low. But then it starts to warm up from Tuesday onwards. Tuesday, still a bit of rain around, light rain, a fresh breeze, but 18 degrees your high, 11 degrees your low. And then Wednesday, the 20th, we have 20 degrees. See, it's getting warmer. Light rain showers and a moderate breeze and 10 degrees your low. And from Thursday to the rest of the week, well, temperatures certainly seem to be on the upward trend. 23 degrees on Thursday, all the way to about 24, 25 degrees the following week. A few rain showers here and there, but plenty of sunshine and temperatures dropping overnight between 11 and 12 degrees between Thursday and Tuesday next week. So if that's to be believed, we look like we've got some great spring weather on the way. Anyway, that's the weather forecast for the Lambourne Valley for this weekend and a new working week.

There we go. That's Peaches and Stranglers. Right, let's have a first look at this day in music history. And I think we'll start, we're going to start in, yeah, let's start in 1959, the year I was born. Elvis Presley scored his fourth number one on the UK singles chart with A Fool Such As I and I Need Your Love Tonight, a double A-side, and his first ballad to hit number one. 1961, Floyd Kramer was a number one on the UK singles chart with On the Rebound, the US singer's only UK number one. The Nashville pianist played on many Elvis Presley hits. 1963, during a UK tour, the Beatles performed at the Royal Variety Theatre in Chester. The set list was same, some of the guy, Thank You Girl, Do You Want to Know a Secret, Please Please Me, You Really Got a Hold on Me, I Saw Her Standing There, and From Me to You. It's a good set list. 65, Bob Dylan's single Subterranean Homesick Blues peaked at number 39 in US charts, giving Dylan his first US top 40 hit. John Lennon was reported to find the song so captivating that he didn't know how he'd be able to write a song that could compete with it. Well, he did quite a few, actually, to be quite honest. 1967, Paul McCartney met American photographer Linda Eastman for the first time during a Georgie Fame concert at the Bag & Nails nightclub in London, England. And they married on March the 12th, 1969. And another Beatle, George Harrison, 1968, with Ringo Starr, attended the premiere of Wonderwall at the Cannes Film Festival. The 1968 film by first-time director Joe Massett starred Jack McGowan and Jane Birkin and featured cameos by Anita Pallenberg. The soundtrack was composed then by Beatle George Harrison, and the film provides the same for Oasis track Wonderwall, which was inspired by George Harrison's score. I had no idea about that. And sticking with the Beatles, there's a lot of stuff about the Beatles here. In 69, John Lennon's Life with the Lions was released on Apple's avant-garde imprint Zapple. One side of the album was recorded on a cassette player at London's Queen Charlotte Hospital during Yoko Ono's pregnancy, which ended in a miscarriage. And finally, in this section, in 1971, Crosby, Stills and Nash & Young scored their second US number one album with Four Way Street. The live album featured recordings and shows at the Fillmore East, New York and the Forum, Los Angeles. And we've got more to come from this day music history between now and 11 o'clock. Right, let's have a bit of Alison Moyer, shall we? And this is Love Resurrection.

at Coldplay, Viva La Vida. And before that, you heard Love Resurrection by the wonderful Alison Moyet. It's almost 9:30. Okay, let's have a look at some of the things that are going on in the Newbury and surrounding area. Well, this weekend, Marsh Benham hosts the return of the Berkshire County Fair. The Benham Estate in Marsh Benham is set to provide a new home for the return of the Berkshire Country Fair on Sunday. A cornerstone of local rural tradition for over 45 years, the event has brought together families, farmers and food lovers for decades, and the 2026 edition is set to be bigger and better than ever. Running from 9 a.m. to 5 p.m, the day promises to be a true countryside celebration for the whole family. And the programme is packed with entertainment and traditional displays featuring the 360 bicycle stunt team alongside Bob Hogg's sheepdog displays. Now, visitors can explore a wide variety of agricultural and vintage machinery or browse the many trade stands, crafts and food stalls. The grounds will also host magic shows, circus skills, workshops, laser clays, fire engines, donkey rides and inflatables, ensuring there is something to keep everyone entertained throughout the day. And a highlight of the event remains the Family Dog Show, which is back once again and welcomes the well-behaved four-legged visitors to take part. Now, early bird tickets are available for the day, and you can purchase online through the official Berkshire YFC ticketing website, priced at £9.50 for adults or £6 for children and £7.60 for 60-year-olds plus, with free entry for under fives. So whether you're going to for the machinery, the animals or family entertainment, the Berkshire Country Fair remains one of the country's best-loved rural traditions and a perfect day out in the countryside. And on-site parking is free and all dogs must be on their leads. That sounds like a fantastic day. So I'll be looking forward to that. If I was around to go to that, it'd be a marvellous day. And the weather doesn't look too bad for Sunday. Looking at a couple of other things from the Newbury area. Thames Valley Police is trialling what is believed to be the world's first laughing gas breathalyzer. Officers have joined Hampshire Constabulary counterparts in piloting the cutting-edge device to see if it can be used to detect if a driver is under the influence of the Class C drug nitrous oxide. If successful, offending motorists could be prosecuted for drug driving, facing up to 2 years in jail. Goodness me. Joy Day was sworn in as mayor of Newbury for a second time. The Corn Exchange was filled to capacity on Sunday as hundreds of residents and dignitaries gathered to witness the Newbury mayor's making. In a traditional civic display, Councillor Joy Day, who was previously mayor in 2014-15, was officially sworn in as the mayor of Newbury for the 2026-27 year. The afternoon's proceedings began with a formal procession through the marketplace as the town councillors, town marshal and mace bearers made their way to the ceremony to the sound of Newbury town crier Steve Wallace welcoming the guests. And one more in this particular section, as far as Newbury is concerned. Entertainment-wise, and I'd love you to join this special evening. It's the Hit the Dance Floor. Newbury's Bongolian has a new album out and is throwing a launch party at Arlington Arts. In your summer of lover finds the Bongolian immersed in a new set of sounds and influences for a new Belle Epoque. It's a musical landscape informed by the 60s psychedelia of India via a Haight Ashbury happening. Didn't say that very well, did I? So that should be quite interesting. Have I got any more information on that? Let's see if I can find anything else about that. Yeah, it says we'd love you to join us for this special evening. Get your tickets now. Hit the dance floor. Newbury's Bongolian has a new album out and is throwing a launch party at Arlington Arts. And I'll see if I can say when that's actually taking place. India's Summer of Love finds the Bongolian immersed in a new set of sounds and influences for a new Belle Epoque, which I think I've already said. Let's see if I can find out when it's actually happening. Would be good if they told me this, wouldn't it? And I can't even find it. Okay, well, I think you'll need to visit the website. 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Initial orders receipt a signed Indian Summer of Love postcard. But I still can't see when it's actually on.
which is not great, is it? So never mind. I'm sure people can find out if they're interested in going along to support that. So that's the Indian Summer of Love, the Bongolian. And I'm sure we'll be able to find out exactly where that is, because I can't. All right, 9:35 is the time. Let's have a bit of Falco, shall we? And this is Rock Me Amadeus.

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That's Real Wild Child, of course, and Iggy Pop. Looking back at this day in music history, continuing with that, 1974, Frank Zappa and his wife announced the birth of their third child, a boy named Amit Rodan, after the Japanese movie monster that lived off a steady diet of 707 planes. I don't remember that at all. 1976, the Rolling Stones went to number one on the US album chart with a Black and Blue, the group's sixth US number one album. The band's first studio album, released with Ronnie Wood as the replacement for Mick Taylor, featured the hit Fall to Cry. 1981, former Sex Pistols John Lydon's band Public Image Limited performed a show at New York's Ritz Club, posing behind a video screen while the music was played from the tapes. They were showered missiles and eventually booed off stage. 1982, Stevie Wonder and Paul McCartney started a 7-week run at number one on the US singles chart with Ebony and Ivory. The song gave McCartney his 24th US number one as a songwriter, and the title was inspired by McCartney hearing Spike Milligan say, "Black notes, white notes, and you need to play the two to make harmony, folks." It was later named as the 10th worst song of all time by Blender magazine, and in 2007 was named the worst duet in history by BBC Six Music listeners. I think that's a bit harsh, actually. 1982, Asia went to number one on the US album chart with their self-titled album. It spent a total of 9 weeks at number one and became the best-selling album in the US for the year 1982. And the supergroup included former members of several veteran progressive rock bands, namely bassist vocalist John Wetton, formerly in Mogul Thrash, Family, King Crimson, Roxy Music, Uriah Heep, UK and Wishbone Ash. Good grief, he's got a CV there, hasn't he? And guitarist Steve Howe, formerly in Yes, keyboardist Jeff Downes of Yes and the Buggles, and drummer Carl Palmer, formerly with the Crazy World of Arthur Brown, Atomic Rooster, and Emerson, Lake and Palmer. God, they had a real mixed bag of talent on that particular album, didn't they? And finally, in this section, 1991, Manic Street's Preacher's guitarist Richie Edwards carved four reel into the arm with a razor while being interviewed by music paper The NME. So why did he carve number four with the word reel after it into his arm? It doesn't say that. I'd like to know why. Maybe I will have a look at that and see what that's all about. Okay, it's 9:45. Here's a bit of a ha-ha and Take On Me.

That's Aha there and Take On Me. Right, so continue looking at some of the things going on in the Newbury area. First of all, sport. A stunning display from Embrook captain Jason Middleton proved too much for Newbury on Saturday. The Newbury side fell to 102 defeat despite some resilient middle order batting. And firefighters rescued five abandoned cygnets from a canal. Firefighters rescued five abandoned cygnets from the Kennet and Avon Canal near Hanbridge Road Bridge in Newbury on Wednesday evening after concerns were raised for their welfare. A local rescuer from Swan Support was called out to the scene after six young swans were spotted alone on the canal. However, the rescuer was unable to safely reach the birds as they were on the opposite side of the canal, so they called in the local fire brigade to help them out. And I'm pleased to say it all ended happily and they were moved and hopefully they found their parents or were taken to a local animal welfare hospital. So that's a bit of good news, I suppose. 9.50 is almost the time. Coming up after this from James Bay, you're going to be hearing Sarah Roberts from It's Time to Talk interview our very own Carol Ann Sykes. So stay tuned for that. And here is James Bay, or even James Bay, and Hold Back the

0: What a great track that is. Fantastic. That's James Bay and Hold Back the River. I can't remember if he's actually had any more singles or not recently, but nevertheless, he's a great talent, and I'm sure we'll get to hear him at some point in the not-too-distant future. Right, what time are we doing now? It is, the time is 9:54. And now we can enjoy an interview with Carol Ann Sykes that's conducted by our very own Sarah Roberts. So let's have a listen to that, shall we?
1: Good morning, and on Time to Talk today, I will be interviewing Carol Ann Sykes, who is acupuncturist and a menopause specialist. Good morning, Carol Ann.
2: Good morning. Thank you so much for having me.
1: You're more than welcome. I'm really interested in what you do and your ability with everything. Could you explain to the listeners out here exactly what you entail, what you do?
2: Right. Well, it's the culmination of a very long and colourful journey. But ultimately, what I do now is I'm an acupuncturist, as you said. So acupuncture is based in Chinese medicine, which is 5,000 years old. Okay.
1: Yeah.
2: And when somebody comes to an acupuncturist, it's like going to see your GP. You can go and see them for anything, an ache or pain, a cough or cold, menopause, mental health, sleep, anxiety, digestive issues, you name it. You can go and see an acupuncturist for anything. And then over the years of being an acupuncturist and seeing many, many patients, I developed my specialism, which is menopause. Because
1: right.
2: I was seeing mostly middle-aged women.
1: Yeah.
2: And we get more training in the acupuncture training. We get more

0: training in menopause than GPs do.
1: Right.
0: So we've got a bigger understanding of it all. So any acupuncturist could help you with menopause.
1: And how did you get into acupuncture? I can't even say the word.
0: Well, as I say, it's been a long journey. Okay. So I started off with meditation. Well, actually, when I was a child, I was very open to the metaphysical side of life. Okay.
1: Yeah.
0: And then I learned to meditate when I was 17.
1: Wow. Okay.
0: Okay. And then I met my first Reiki master when I was 19.
1: Right. And then is that in here, in this country?
0: This was in Swansea.
1: Right. Okay.
0: In Wales.
1: Yeah.
0: And then I became a Reiki master myself in my early 20s.
1: Wow.
0: Okay. And then I've been teaching Reiki and meditation since then. And then I started going to London a lot.
1: Mm-hmm.
0: And so I was reading a lot of books by the publisher Hay House. So they published like spiritual and wellness entrepreneurs.
1: Mm-hmm.
0: And I was reading a lot of their books. And then I was noticing that the authors of those books were coming to London.
1: Right.
0: And giving talks, you know, their latest book release. So I would get in my car and I would drive down to London and meet these people. And then I started hosting events for them in my hometown in Swansea.
1: Oh, amazing.
0: So I started mixing with a lot of the people I really admired.
1: Yeah.
0: And then I got amazing mentorship.
1: Fantastic.
0: From some of them as well. And one of my early mentors was a guy called the Barefoot Doctor, and he was world famous.
1: I've heard of him. Yeah.
0: And he was my mentor, and he said you should become an acupuncturist just like he was, and I did.
1: Amazing. And you obviously have to learn a lot about the human body.
0: It's a huge amount of learning. Yeah,
1: sure. And, that was like pressure points and
0: anatomy.
1: Yes.
0: How it all kind of like works holistically. So we look at the body, the mind, the emotions and the spirit.
1: Yeah.
0: How it all kind of like aligns with nature.
1: Yes.
0: So there'll be different things at different times of year that'll show up more for people.
1: Yeah.
0: For example, more back pain in the winter, more anxiety in the summer, more headaches in the spring.
1: Oh, wow.
0: More coughs and colds in the autumn.
1: Okay.
0: And that's all to do with the seasons and how the body, you know, interacts with the environment.
1: Yeah, I mean, hay fever, you know, the hay fever one.
0: Exactly. I don't mention that because I've never had hay fever.
1: Oh.
0: So it's never top of my mind, but I treat it very well, very successfully, and I have a lot of patients with hay fever.
1: So, that's amazing.
0: Yeah.
1: Because also, I'm just changing the subject just slightly, I hear that also that you did a lot of work with horses as well How did that come about?
0: So that came about from childhood.
1: Right.
0: So I started doing horse riding lessons.
1: Yeah.
0: Fell in love with the first horse that I ever rode.
1: Mm-hmm.
0: And then I started working at the stables every weekend.
1: Yeah.
0: So I was working, and then that was paying for my riding lessons.
1: Right.
0: And then I just wanted a horse. And I think because I was working with the horses, it was proving to my parents that I actually will get up in all weathers and go out and do all that's required to look after the horse. So eventually when I was 13, my parents got me a horse. And then when I finished my GCSEs, I went to an equine college.
1: Oh, okay.
0: So I've got qualifications to work in the equine industry. But I found out very quickly it's not very well paid.
1: Right.
0: And then I went into racing, and it was a much better deal. You know, you got accommodation with your job, the pay was better, you got prize money, and it was just the most character
1: building, amazing
0: experience to have. And I did that for about 10 years.
1: Amazing. That's absolutely amazing. And then from then, obviously, you've widened your into...
0: Yes, because it was Lambourne, where mostly, I mean, I've worked all over, but mostly Lambourne, and kept coming back to Lambourne.
1: Oh.
0: And then when I studied acupuncture, it was at Reading.
1: Yes.
0: So it made sense to be living in Lambourne, studying in Reading.
1: Wow.
0: And then my life has just remained
1: that's
0: here.
1: That is amazing. That's where our radio station is in Lambourne.
0: It's like my home inside my heart.
1: That is absolutely wonderful. So what do you actually do now? Because you've actually got a shop here, haven't you?
0: Yep.
1: So explain how
0: I started doing acupuncture in 2015. So it's been 10 years now.
1: Yes.
0: And over those years, I rented rooms in various clinics, and I did mobile, going into people's homes, offering acupuncture.
1: Yeah.
0: And I also did a lot of work online. So I find with the online work, the only thing I can't do is stick a needle in someone, but I can teach them to meditate. We can do life coaching. I can give them Chinese medicine consulting and lifestyle advice. So I did a lot of work online. So it was never really something I was kind of trying to manifest, if you like, my own place. But then this place that I'm in now came up.
1: And
0: it was like all aligned, you know, the stars have aligned. This is your place. This is your time. And I just went for it. And I'm so happy that I did.
1: That is amazing. And what other things do you do apart from the acupuncture? I mean, I've seen here, you've got on the front of the window here, raise your glaze. What?
0: Yeah.
1: What is that? That sounds very interesting.
0: Yeah. So raise your gaze is like raising the bar.
1: Okay.
0: Raising the standard.
1: Yeah.
0: Raising the energy.
1: Mm-hmm.
0: Looking up. And it's scientifically proven that when you look up, it lifts your mood.
1: Yes.
0: So if you just literally, everyone who's listening now, if you literally just keep your head still but look up,
1: mm-hmm.
0: that actually lifts
1: your soul.
0: Yes. And when I had my baby mm-hmm. in the lockdown, mm-hmm. I noticed, I didn't notice straight away, but I was looking down all the time. I was just looking at him. And everything I was doing was just focusing on this little baby. And then I went out for a walk in Hungerford.
1: Yeah.
0: And I was pushing the pram. And I stepped out onto the common. And mm-hmm. as I stepped onto the common, I looked up. And I can't explain the feeling. I can't describe it. It was the most amazing feeling I've ever had mm-hmm. of like, oh my God, when you look up, there's all of this
1: energy.
0: Yeah, and yeah. hope and expansiveness. And you look at the horizon and there's more potential. And then it was in that moment that I thought, I'm going to call my business Raise Your Gaze, because I want people to have that feeling.
1: Yeah.
0: I want them to look above the mundane. Do you
1: yeah.
0: know what I mean? And,
1: yeah.
0: and see that there's hope and there's potential and there's so much more that they can create or receive in
1: yeah.
0: their lives.
1: And I also find as well, Carolyn, if you look up, mm. and like you've just said, like I've just done, you can feel actually that your lungs open up more.
0: They
1: and
0: do.
1: You take in a lot more air.
0: Yes. And in Chinese medicine, the lungs are all about inspiration. Because we inspire air, but
1: yes.
0: we also take in inspiration.
1: Yes, that's amazing.
0: Yeah.
1: And what else would you suggest to people? I mean, mm. how can people actually get hold of you as well, you mm. know?
0: Well, I'm online, so I've deleted all of my other social medias except Facebook. Because
1: okay.
0: I realised that Facebook's the place I enjoy posting.
1: Mm-hmm.
0: I do Facebook Lives. I have private groups where I run courses. I post on there multiple times a day.
1: Mm-hmm.
0: And I've done that for many years. And on the other platforms, it just didn't feel like it was a true representation of me or what I'm doing. So I thought, delete all those. Focus
1: yeah.
0: on one. So people can definitely find me on Facebook.
1: Yeah.
0: And my website is raiseyourgaze.coach.
1: Okay, that's great. And your shop here?
0: Yes, in Newbury.
1: Yeah,
0: on, North Croft Lane.
1: It's lovely. And so if somebody, do you have an email or phone number that people can contact you with?
0: Yep, I do. Should we put it in the show notes or?
1: We can say it now if you like on air or however
0: yeah.
1: you prefer.
0: I mean, if they go on to raiseyourgaze.coach
1: yes.
0: and then contact me through the website.
1: Yes.
0: And they can also book directly through the website. So if they look at the menu of services and think, oh, because I offer a 15-minute free consultation as well.
1: Lovely.
0: So they can book that.
1: Yes.
0: And we can either do it in person at
1: yeah.
0: the shop or
1: mm-hmm.
0: we can do it over Zoom or on the phone. And I'll phone them. So they'll put all their details in
1: yes.
0: and then I'll phone them at the appointed time. And then we'll do a consultation to find out if it's right for them. And then they'll come in.
1: That's brilliant. And also, what else do you actually cover? And I know there's lots of many things, meditation, Reiki.
0: Yeah.
1: How do you have to keep on retraining on these different medicines, or how does that all work?
0: Yeah, so there's something called CPD, which is career professional development. So
1: yes.
0: every year you have to have a certain amount of CPD points to keep your insurance valid. And
1: okay.
0: so there's lots of ways that you can gather CPD. And most of the CPD that I do is through the acupuncture world. So I do ongoing training in fertility, ongoing training in menopause. And then with the meditation side of things, I've been doing it for since I was 17, so 25 years, a daily meditation practice. So I'm living it, you know.
1: Wow,
0: and
1: yes.
0: when people come to learn meditation with me, they say, you know, it was so easy when they were doing it with me. They've tried before and they couldn't do it. They do it with me and it's so easy because it's like, it's almost like it transmits.
1: Yeah.
0: You sit with me in silence and you're just in the zone.
1: Yeah. I
0: yeah.
1: can get that. And what about Reiki? I've heard about this. Exactly what is that?
0: Okay. So Reiki is a Japanese form of energy healing. Okay.
1: Right,
0: so
1: yeah.
0: the word Reiki, Rei means universe.
1: Oh, okay.
0: Ki means life force. So the Japanese talk about ki, K-I,
1: mm-hmm.
0: and the Chinese talk about qi, Q-I.
1: Yeah.
0: It's the same thing.
1: Okay.
0: And so like the best way to explain it is, it's like the energy of unconditional love. So
1: right.
0: you place your hands on someone and just channel loving energy. But like the way to help people understand how it works, think of the sun.
1: Yeah.
0: Okay. Without the sun, there'd be no life on this planet.
1: No.
0: Because it gives us life force.
1: Mm-hmm.
0: So there's a form of chi that it gives us.
1: Okay.
0: And then there's another type of chi that we get from food. Yes. So when we eat, it gives us a certain type of chi. And then energy. There's a certain type of chi we get from air when we breathe.
1: Okay. So,
0: and then there's a different kind of chi that builds in our system when we sleep.
1: Mm-hmm.
0: So there's all these different forms of energy. So somebody might think, well, I'm really healthy. I eat well and I exercise. I don't need anything else. But that's only giving you one version of energy.
1: Yeah.
0: We need a well-rounded, you know, like even just like spending time with friends is a form of rest and relaxation,
1: mm-hmm.
0: more so than just sleep.
1: Right.
0: And then meditation gives you something even deeper.
1: Yes. And do you meditate every day?
0: Every day, multiple times.
1: Do you?
0: Yeah.
1: And what about certain foods? Do you find that certain foods give you the energy that you need? And everybody
0: yes.
1: has to have like different diets for their needs
0: yeah.
1: and energies. And
0: so it's very simple, but it can become quite complex.
1: Yeah.
0: And obviously, there's a lot of conflicting advice out there, isn't
1: yeah.
0: there?
1: Oh,
0: and
1: there's loads.
0: People are so confused about what to eat.
1: Yes.
0: Ideally, eat seasonally. So whatever food is in season
1: yeah.
0: in your climate,
1: yeah.
0: that's the kind of foods you should be eating at
1: right.
0: all different times of the year. But then when you come to see me for a Chinese medicine
1: mm-hmm.
0: consultation, I'll be able to diagnose your internal organs and say, okay, actually right now you need to be focusing on your liver, and these are the foods I would recommend, and these are the foods I would avoid. And I'd do that by listening to you for over an hour,
1: mm-hmm.
0: taking your pulse, looking at your tongue. And there's that also, like when I'm sitting with someone, there's a certain energy they give off.
1: Yeah, of course.
0: It's almost like the emotion that's stuck.
1: Yeah.
0: And I can feel it when they're talking. And that informs me as to what organ needs the most support right now.
1: That is absolutely amazing. Oh, what are you picking up on me? No, I won't ask. It's live on air.
0: About the throat chakra earlier.
1: Yeah,
0: didn't we?
1: Yeah, I've got plates in my throat and neck. Yes, mm. yes.
0: Yeah.
1: So I need to definitely get the mood going on that.
0: Chakras.
1: Yeah, yeah, yeah, it's amazing. And different chakras, obviously, different people. Or have we all got the same different chakras, but weaker in other places or other people?
0: Yeah, we've all got all of the chakras. So Reiki
1: yeah.
0: focuses more on the chakras.
1: Okay.
0: Whereas acupuncture focuses more on the organs.
1: Oh, okay.
0: But yeah, and so each of the chakras relates to different organs,
1: mm-hmm.
0: different parts of the body,
1: yeah.
0: different thoughts and emotions, and different life aspects as well. So yeah, we've all got all of them, but we'll all have different ones that are out of balance based
1: Lovely.
0: On traumas that we've had in life.
1: Yeah.
0: You know, maybe we're overworking and we're not resting enough. Maybe
1: yeah.
0: we're not eating the right things.
1: Food,
0: and oftentimes,
1: fluid.
0: People can think they're eating healthy,
1: mm.
0: but according to the energetic side of the work that I do, it might not be the right things for them.
1: Yeah.
0: Just because the latest study shows that, say, blueberries are good for you doesn't mean they're good for everyone.
1: Yeah.
0: Do you know what I mean?
1: I do understand that. And also, when you do the acupuncture, obviously, some people go for acupuncture to stop smoking or to different fads or whatever. Do you find that? Do you do that? Does it work? Or
0: it definitely does. Yeah.
1: Ah, okay. I mean, I don't smoke, but you know, and I do know people that do.
0: Yeah.
1: And you would say that acupuncture would be obviously a lot healthier than wearing patches
0: yeah,
1: and
0: exactly.
1: things like that.
0: Yeah, definitely. I think the key thing with addictions is the person's really got to want to give up.
1: Yeah.
0: It's got to come from inside them, not someone in their family saying, "Oh, you should give up."
1: Yeah.
0: Do you know what I mean?
1: I do.
0: But ultimately, we're all addicted to something. Some of us are addicted to our phones.
1: Mm-hmm.
0: Some of us are addicted to work. I got two hands up there. So we all have our own little addictions. And the reason we're addicted is because we're reaching outside ourselves to fill like something
1: Hold inside.
0: That's inside. Yeah.
1: yeah.
0: And what acupuncture does is it fills that inner cup.
1: Oh,
0: to overflow in.
1: Crikey.
0: Yeah.
1: Okay.
0: And so now you feel more complete in yourself and you don't need outside things. Doesn't mean you won't still enjoy going out for a drink or having a meal or whatever, but you're not doing it to excess anymore. You're not
1: yeah.
0: doing it to the point where it's damaging you. You're just doing it within a balanced, healthy lifestyle.
1: That's amazing. So it's really finding yourself from within.
0: That's it.
1: And
0: that's
1: filling.
0: What all of this is about.
1: It's absolutely brilliant.
0: Yeah.
1: Isn't it? I mean, it's so peaceful and relaxing. And if, you know, if there's people out here that are listening, which I know you are, then Carolyn is, you know, properly balanced, shall we say. And I guess you live this life.
0: I do. And this is why I'm so passionate about it, because I think most people haven't got a clue how good they can feel.
1: No.
0: Right? Because if we're just focusing on the day-to-day, everyday life things, it's almost like a gravitational force of energy that's pulling you down.
1: Yeah.
0: And you need something to uplift you every day.
1: Mm-hmm.
0: Okay? And that can be something simple, focusing on things that you're grateful for.
1: Yeah.
0: And it can be, you know, deeper work like meditation, energy healing, but it's finding the thing that sparks you, you know, gives you joy.
1: Yeah, I know. For sometimes, you know, if I turn on the news, switch on the news in the morning, which isn't a great thing.
0: Yeah.
1: It's the most negative thing out, and it's all negative, negative, negative.
0: And yes, but it's completely beyond our control. There's nothing we can actually do about it, really, because, you know, we think we vote and we've got, you know, some kind of power to cast a vote, but I don't think it actually ultimately makes any difference.
1: No, I don't. And I think a lot of our foods are, well, are totally full of hidden sugars and full of all these different hidden things that are no good for our bodies, poisoning our bodies and making us ill and negative.
0: Exactly.
1: So we need
0: more. Something to rise above that every single day.
1: Yes.
0: Keep yourself above it.
1: Yes, definitely.
0: But also, talking about the negativity in the media,
1: this
0: brings me back to menopause and why I feel the work I do with menopause is so important.
1: Yes.
0: Because I think that there's such a negative view on menopause, and there's a lot of talk about menopause, and a lot of women are actually expecting to have bad menopause.
1: Right.
0: And a lot of younger women are actually quite fearful of this upcoming menopause.
1: Sure.
0: And, you know, everything I'm talking about with the menopause, it applies. You know, there's an inner reservoir of healing energy that we can tap into when we balance ourselves from within. Then we can actually be empowered through menopause. And that, and I also like to focus on younger women as well. It's not just for older women. The younger we start, the more likely it is that we'll sail through and not have any problems.
1: That's great. And do you get a lot of people coming to you on lots of medication that they've been given from the hospital, from the doctors and things, and do you help them, like is it HRT and things like that?
0: Yeah, the majority of people that work with me will come off HRT, but I'm not telling them to.
1: It's their own choice. Of course.
0: Everything I do is completely complementary.
1: Yes.
0: But when they start feeling better and they realise they can empower themselves, most of the time they'll choose to let go of the medicalisation.
1: Sure. Recently, I've met quite a few people that are a lot older. One lady I met the other day, she was 102.
0: Wow.
1: And I said to her, you know,
0: what's your secret?
1: And she said, oh my dear love, she said, when you get to my age, you can eat anything, do anything, whatever. And I think, you know, when they were at that age, going through the wars as well, the food wasn't available, so they had really good healthy diets.
0: Yes.
1: And they say it's the best diet.
0: Eating whole foods and
1: homemade.
0: Yeah.
1: Couldn't get all these lots of sugars
0: processed foods. Yeah.
1: And it does make you wonder about life in general. You know, you see people nowadays, a lot of their youth are bigger.
0: I know.
1: Heavier.
0: Yeah.
1: I'm not saying, you know, I'm not, you know, but when you look at the elderly.
0: Well, they show pictures, don't they, of like a beach in the 1940s.
1: Yes.
0: And there isn't a single overweight person there.
1: No.
0: Some of the women are curvy, but women should be curvy.
1: Yes.
0: You know.
1: Yes, yes, yes. And you just wonder, what are those diets that those people are eating? Maybe the same, but more hidden sugars. Like I was told the other day, I was talking to somebody that was diabetes, and they were saying like the hidden sugars in a can of baked beans.
0: Oh yeah, I know.
1: You know, so would you help people with diabetes as well?
0: Yes, like,
1: you do.
0: Yeah, and it doesn't matter what the issue is that someone has.
1: Yes,
0: it'll always come back to a root cause. And what I do is I help them identify the root cause, and we heal at the root cause level. So the root cause is the organs.
1: Right.
0: Okay, so for diabetes, it's the spleen.
1: Yes.
0: Okay, so we work on balancing the spleen. For things like back pain, this is like 9 times out of 10 now.
1: Yes,
0: not
1: of
0: every
1: course.
0: Single case, but in back pain, it's usually the kidneys.
1: Yes.
0: So we strengthen the kidneys. With menopause, it's often the liver.
1: Right. Okay.
0: Because when the liver is out of balance, you get excessive heat, you get frustration and anger, you get headaches, you get waking at 3 in the morning and can't get back to sleep.
1: Wow.
0: You know, a lot of the, when people come and see me, they'll say, I've got a hormone imbalance, and then they'll tell me all their symptoms, and it'll be all the things I've just mentioned there. Unexplained aches and pains, feeling tired all the time, and no patience, you know, hot flushes in the day
1: is
0: different to hot flushes at night. The daytime hot flushes is usually the liver or the heart.
1: Right.
0: And if you get night sweats, it's the kidneys.
1: Wow.
0: And some people have got all of it.
1: Oh, God, how awful.
0: But,
1: I don't have anything, you know.
0: I think it's the stress of modern life that makes it worse, because the body's just depleted and exhausted and it hasn't got the energy it needs to balance itself.
1: Right.
0: But the acupuncture can quite quickly help get the body back to a place of homeostasis.
1: Oh, wow. And do you, if you see somebody, and when you see people, do they, is everybody the same for like a 6-week course or a 4-week course, or how does that work?
0: Everyone's an individual.
1: Right.
0: So some people will have an absolute miracle cure after one.
1: Wow.
0: Okay? And that's happened so many times now. I can't promise it, but it's regular.
1: Yeah.
0: But I would still recommend they keep coming back and maintain the balance.
1: Yeah.
0: You know,
1: I'd come and see you anyway every month. I think it's quite lovely
0: some
1: here.
0: Do. Once they've got their initial result that they were looking for, they keep going once a month and then just keep maintaining it that way. But then some people go on a complete journey with me. Mm-hmm. So once they're better with the acupuncture side of things, they'll go on maintenance for that. But then they'll start meditating every day. And then we'll do some work on manifesting the life they really want.
1: Lovely.
0: And
1: have you written a book at all? Or
0: I've written a book, yeah.
1: And what is that called? And how do we... Oh, this is wonderful. And you can get this off of Amazon.
0: So this one's called Choose Life.
1: Yes.
0: That was my first book in 2018.
1: Yes.
0: So that was before I started specialising in menopause. So this one is good for teenagers, women of all ages. Okay, this is a good book to start with. Choose Life by Carolyn Sykes. And then I've got Be More Yin.
1: Yeah.
0: That one's an ebook.
1: Yes.
0: That's all about the Chinese view on menopause.
1: Lovely.
0: And then I've recently come out with another one about manifesting.
1: Yes.
0: And it's called... But it's basically about manifesting with your organs, using
1: Perfect.
0: The power of your organs to manifest.
1: That is wonderful. Well, thank you so much for your time, because you're such a busy, busy girl.
0: Yeah.
1: And it's been an absolute pleasure to meet you.
0: And you.
1: Thank you so much, Carolyn.
2: There you go. That was an interview with Caroline Sykes there, conducted by our very own Sarah Roberts on a previous It's Time to Talk show. It's almost 10:18. Let's have another piece of music. Now, if you didn't know, it is, of course, the Eurovision Song Contest this Saturday. I quite like our track, actually. I think it's a great name. It's Look Mum No Computers. And it's I think it's quite cleverly done. I hope we do well, but you never know. But, of course, we have won it in the past, and Katrina and the Waves won it many years ago. That might be the last time we won it. I might be wrong. With a particular track, which I can't remember off the top of my head, but they certainly had a few hits, and this is one of their best hits of all time. This is a great track. And it's definitely a summer and sunshine song. It is, of course, Walking on Sunshine.

It's Katrina and the Razor and Walking on Sunshine. 10:22 is the time. Let's continue our look at this day in music history. 1993, Janet Jackson started an 8-week run at number one on the US singles chart with That's the Way Love Goes, her 6th US number one and number two hit in the UK. Blur scored their first UK number one album with Part Life in 1994, which went on to spend over 2 years on the chart. The album featured four UK hit singles, Girls and Boys, End of a Century, Part Life and To the End. In the year following its release, the album came to define the emerging Britpop scene, and the album cover for Part Life was among the 10 chosen by the Royal Mail for a set of classic album cover postage stamps issued in January 2010. 1995, Supergrass released their debut studio album, I Should Coco, and the album, which peaked at number one on the UK chart, featured their number two hit single, All Right. And the album title is Cockney rhyming slang for I Should Think So. I didn't know that. 1997, Oasis became one of the first artists to attempt to exert censorship over the internet. The group were working with Sony to put an end to unofficial websites carrying lyrics, sound files and photographs of the band. 1997, Courtney Love sold the Seattle mansion she shared with Kurt Cobain. A local family purchased the house in the salubrious Denny Blaine area for $3 million. In 1999, Rob Gretton, manager of Joy Division and New Order, died at age 46. He was also a partner in Factory Records, proprietor of the Rob's record label and co-founder, along with Tony Wilson, of the Hacienda nightclub in Manchester, England. Great nightclub, that. And finally, in this section, in the year 2000, songwriter Jeff Goddard died at age 62. He wrote A Johnny Remember Me and played keyboards on the Tornadoes' 1962 number one hit, Telstar. He also wrote songs for Hines, Mike Berry, The Outlaws, Freddie Starr, blimey, and Screaming Lord Sutch. What a list of people he wrote music for there. Okay, 10:25 is almost the time. I think we'll have a bit of level 42, shall we? Yeah, why not?

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1: I'm not always like this in the morning. Rise and shine. Rise and shine.
2: This Saturday, the 16th of May, is World Whiskey Day and National Barbecue Day. 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With Two for One, some Bold Skags, Savage Garden, a live offering from Fleetwood Mac, and a whole stack of other tasty tunes.
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4: Great stuff, Andy. Westgate tomorrow is normal 10 o'clock. Don't miss that. 10:29 is the time. Couple of bit more of news from the Newbury area. And first of all, West Berkshire Parents of Special Educational Needs and Disabilities, otherwise known as SEND, lobbied Parliament the weekend, asking the government not to strip legal rights from new reforms. They say they are worried about them taking away a legal right to appeal if what is promised by the local authority or schools isn't delivered. The government set out proposals to reform the SEND system in its schools white paper published on February the 23rd, with a public consultation running until May the 18th. GWR has branded one of the least reliable train operators last year by analysis of the latest data suggests things may be improving for customers. The operator, which runs trains across West Berkshire, was alleged to have cancelled one in every 20 services, or 18,000 trains, in the first 9 months of last year, putting it among some of the worst performers nationally. While in January, GWR was forced to apologise to Newbury commuters after it emerged at peak time train service to London Paddington had failed to run on time for the previous 3 months, a situation one commuter described as atrocious. And one more thing on the entertainment side, there is still plenty to come at this year's Newbury Spring Festival. The annual event got off to a flying start last weekend with hundreds of people turning out for the vibrant festival parade. It now moves into another packed week of performances and weekend with internationally renowned artists, orchestras and ensembles appearing across West Berkshire. So there you go. That's a bit more news for you in the West Berkshire Newbury area. Okay, one more. I'll have a tune now from The Clash, Rock the Casbah, and that's going to be followed by the wonderful Tim Vine, King of the One-Liners. He got 7 minutes of extremely funny jokes. So to take us there, here is The Clash and Rock the Casbah.

0: Hi, I'm Pete Brady, and I'd like you to join me tomorrow afternoon for a listen to many of the nominees and winners at the 31st Annual Grammy Awards, which were held on the 22nd of February, 1989, in the Shrine Auditorium, Los Angeles. This year's ceremony celebrates the accomplishments of musicians around the world in 1988 and included 5 nominations and 4 Grammys for Bobby McFerrin, as well as 6 nominations and 3 Grammys for Tracy Chapman. The nominees and winners you will hear on Saturday afternoon between 2 and 5 include The Beach Boys, Gloria Estefan and the Miami Sound Machine, Steve Winwood, Eric Clapton, Michael Jackson, Luther Vandross, Gladys Knight and the Pips, Manhattan Transfer, Robert Palmer, Rod Stewart, Joe Cocker, George Michael, and many more. So why not join me for a review of the 31st Annual Grammy Awards celebrating the best music of 1988 at 2 tomorrow afternoon here on Four Legs Radio. Don't miss it.
1: Okay, as promised, here's 7 minutes of absolute brilliant comedy from the king of the one-liners, Tim Vine. Enjoy this one.

0: Good evening. I don't know why, but I keep getting my head kicked in. So this bloke said to me, he said, can you tell me your availability to run a football team in Sheffield? I said, I can't manage Wednesday. I saw a football game that came on like that. It was Charleston Athletic. So I watched a football match in Japan. At the end, they started doing martial arts. I said to the bloke next to me, I said, what's going on? He said, there's 2 minutes of ninjery time. And then a referee walked in. I thought, it's all going to kick off now. So Eric Bristow came up to me. He said, how come you put super glue on one of my darts? I said, you just can't let it go, can you? I pulled my hair off. So I was working in a health food shop. This bloke walked in. He said, evening primrose oil. I said, Mr. Vine to you. He said, soya chunks. I said, you shouldn't have been looking. You see, the advantage of easy origami is twofold. Exit signs, they're on the way out, aren't they? Velcro, what a rip-off, come on. So I was in this horse race, I was like that. I was disqualified for punching a horse in front. Got up the finishing line, got hit in the eye by an apple seed, pipped at the post. Do you ever get that when you're halfway through eating a horse and you think to yourself, I'm not as hungry as I thought I was? Anyway, I'd like to start tonight by telling you a little bit about my personality. I'm a very private and secretive person. That's it, really. And during the Second World War, my grandfather couldn't stop scribbling. He got hit by the doodle bug. When I was in Vietnam, this fortune teller came up to me and he was on fire. He was a napalm reader. So this bloke said to me, he said, as a young boy, was your mother very strict with you? I said, let me make one thing absolutely clear. My mother was never a young boy. And I went to Pizza Express. I said, give me an American hot. Next thing I know, big fat guy, Hawaiian shirt, can somebody open a window? I saw a sign that said, watch out for our new menu. I looked round and hit me in the face. I ordered dessert, he gave me tiramisu and a blindfolded horse. I said, no, mascarpone. And Dale Winton came up to me.
1: He said, Tim, can I ask you a question?
0: I said, sure.
1: He said, you any good at impressions?
0: I said, no. No, please. I've got a lot to get through, don't start that. The show. There it is. But ladies, I think it's time for a bit of music. And let me just tell you this: I'm actually totally deaf, and I never thought I'd hear myself say that. And my favourite composer is Handel, who later teamed up with Hinge and Bracket to form the Doors. Gentlemen, it's time, I think, to sing a song. I'm going to sing you a song. This song is called Alarm Bells. Hit the music, please. Thank you very much.

0: how they are, ladies and gentlemen. So this bloke said to me, he said, Tim, he said, did you know Marie Osmond is about to appear in the world's worst film? I said, Warner Brothers. He said, I already have. So I went to the record shop. I said, what have you got by the doors? He said, a bucket of sand and a fire blanket. My mum and dad are complete opposites. You couldn't hope to meet two such totally different blokes. My local police chief does a talk on heroin, so you can't understand any of it. You know, I was mugged recently. I was at Victoria Station, and I was mugged, and I burst into tears. And a policeman came up to me. He said, I'm fining you £10. I said, for crying out loud. He said, yes. So I went to the cinema. I saw a very sad film, and the bloke behind me suddenly started wailing. I got hit in the back of the head with the harpoon. But you know, I love reading. At the moment, I'm reading My Life by Bill Clinton, which freaked me out, because I didn't know he knew anything about my life. This bloke said to me, he said, I've got bubonic plague. I said, don't give me that. Ladies and gentlemen, I'll leave you with this. Well, I didn't bring it with me. Today I had dinner with my boss and his wife, and it was a complete disaster. My boss's wife said to me, she said, Tim, how many potatoes would you like? I said, I'll just have one. She says, all right, you don't have to be polite. I said, all right then, I'll just have one, you stupid cow.
1: Oh, marvellous, marvellous. The wonderful Tim Vine with so many fantastic one-liners. 10:43 is the time. Now, earlier this week, it was Stevie Wonder's. I think it was 85, can you believe? I think it was his 85th birthday earlier this week. And what a fantastic musician and influence he has been on the music that we enjoy. We've enjoyed from him for the last 60-odd years, probably 70 years, actually. I thought we'd better play a track. So this is the wonderful Stevie Wonder with You Are the Sunshine of My Life.

That's why I always... Happy birthday, Stevie Wonder. I think he was 85 earlier this week, and that was, of course, You Are the Sunshine of My Life. Okay, let's take a last look at this day in music history. In 2003, country singer June Carter Cash, the second wife of Johnny Cash, died in Nashville, Tennessee, of complications following heart valve replacement surgery. She was 73. She was a member of the Carter family and had hits with Johnny Cash, including the Grammy Award-winning songs Jackson, Ring of Fire, which she co-wrote about their courtship, and also If I Were a Carpenter. 2008, Neil Diamond reached the top of the US Billboard album chart for the first time in his career with Home Before Dark, the 67-year-old's 29th studio album. His previous highest chart position was in 1973, when the soundtrack to the film Jonathan Livingston Seagull peaked at number 2. Don't know that one. At the age of 67, Diamond became the oldest artist to have a US number one. The record was previously held by Bob Dylan in 2006, with Modern Times released when he was 65. 2019, Adria Petty and Anakin Violet Daughters... Adria Petty and Anakin Violet, daughters of the late Tom Petty, filed suit against his widow, Dana York Petty, and a dispute about the singer-songwriter's catalogue and estate. The papers accuse York or Petty of superseding the daughter's right to equal participation, as they claimed was in the terms of the trust when making decisions regarding his catalogue. The suit was seeking at least $5 million in damages. Charles Chuck Barksdale, a founding member of the doo-wop group The Dells, died 84 in 2019, and they scored the hits Oh What a Night, Stay in My Corner, Always Together, and Give Your Baby a Standing Ovation. 2020, Phil May, the frontman of The Pretty Things, died aged 75 after suffering complications from emergency hip surgery. The Pretty Things were cited as an influence by a wide range of artists, from David Bowie to Jimi Hendrix to Kasabian. And finally, on May the 15th, 2024, which is obviously today, May the 15th, English keyboard player John Hawken died from melanoma aged 84. He is best known as a member of the Nashville Teens, 1964 hit Tobacco Road, Renaissance and the Straubs. He also played in Spooky Tooth, Third World War, Vinegar Joe and Illusion, as well as being a session musician. And talking of birthdays, as far as Stevie Wonder is concerned, also born on this day in history was Mike Oldfield, born in 1953, which makes him 73, I believe, and very, very much a popular artist in the 70s, and who can forget his iconic album Tubular Bells. So I thought I'd play out with this day in music history with a song by Mike Oldfield, and this is Il Dolce Jubilo. Thank you.

Happy birthday, Mike Oldfield. 73 today. 10:52 is the time. Just time for a couple more tracks. And here's our second last track. This is Talking Heads and Once in a Lifetime.

That's Talking Heads and Once in a Lifetime. Well, that's just about it for me today. Thank you so much for listening. Hope you have a great weekend. The weather looks like it's going to improve, but certainly into next week we're going to see better temperatures. Coming up after me in a couple of minutes' time, we've got the local eco show. Stay tuned for that. And then at 11:30, we've got This Week with Penny and Brian. Take us through to 12 with the Down and Racing Show. I'll leave you with the Beatles and Here Comes the Sun. Well, we live in hope, don't we? Have a great weekend, everyone. Bye for now.

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This week, Deborah Phillips visits St George's Church in Washcommon to learn an extraordinary journey about how they retrofitted the whole building.

0: Welcome to the local eco show. Today I'm pleased to be visiting Wash Common Church, a trailblazer in eco churches and perhaps one of the most sustainable public buildings in West Berkshire. My tour guide is Bruce Blaine, who spearheaded the retrofitting of this slightly shy of 100-year-old, strikingly tall, low-pitched, light-filled church built in an Italianate style. Thanks for inviting me over, Bruce.
1: It's a pleasure. Nice to welcome you.
0: This project began in, began in 2009, almost a decade ahead of the Oxford Diocese formal declaration of the climate emergency back in 2020, and the Church of England wide target to achieve net zero carbon emissions for all of their built environment by 2030, which is just 4 years away now. So for those churches who remain in a quandary, perhaps, about what to do and where to start, it would be really helpful to talk to you. So please talk us through the challenges of creating a renewable energy heating scheme, shall we say, ahead of its time. And how, with persistence and local engagement, you turned St George the Martyr into a carbon-neutral, financially sustainable asset featuring ground-source heat pumps, underfloor heating, and roof-mounted photovoltaics. Bruce, what were the reasons for undertaking this transition to green energies, and why was it initiated so ahead of its time?
1: St George's had struggled with heating ever since it was built. It was built in the 1930s, the first part, in the 1960s, on a very tight budget and very, very, I shouldn't say, weak construction when it came to thermal properties. And so it was always cold. And it didn't have any of the benefits of what one might call modern churches. So the heating never really worked. We got to the point where we actually needed to replace the boiler that was working as hard as it could, but still not achieving anything. And so a drastic decision had to be made how we could achieve a warm church. So the first thing was, well, what should we do? Should we just replace the boiler? Well, that won't really do the job. We need to do more than that. So we looked at draft exclusions, and that's important whatever you do. We looked at any other thermal improvements we could make. And the main thing we had to think about hard was the floor, which was on the ground. It didn't have any damp problems as such, but it was not at all warm. It was a cold floor. And so we had to think hard about whether that would actually help to do something about improving the thermal properties of the building. And of course the ceiling, which had never been looked at in the past, but we all knew that it wasn't very thermally efficient.
0: Yes.
1: There's lots of evidence in the old ceiling that showed that it was a problem. So we did an investigation of the ceiling and found that it was made of plaster of Paris, less than a quarter of an inch thick, and the heat just went straight through.
0: You're heating outside, basically.
1: Yeah. So it fundamentally proved that we really needed to do some pretty drastic action. Then, having done all that, to actually make the building thermally, improve the thermal properties of the building, we then say, well, why don't we go for a ground source heat pump? We looked at other options, but actually that was the only option we could consider. Air source heat pump would have been too big or too prominent, and the technology in air source heat pumps was not all that well known at the time. Ground source heat pumps much better known, as it happens. Also, we then went further and said, well, how do we go the extra mile and make it carbon neutral? And so there were various stages we went along the road to get to the point where we said, let's go for it. And it got a slogan of George Goes Green. That was the brand slogan, and then a brand was developed to show George saying the Carbon Dragon.
0: I love that. I just love that. That is tremendous. Are you a professional in...
1: Yes. Yeah, I'm a civil engineer.
0: And so you had the skills required to manage this project, actually.
1: Yeah. And... and also had the knowledge in that I was doing environmental engineering.
0: Oh, okay. So you were concerned about climate change?
1: Yes.
0: Anyway. And you had the motivation?
1: Yes.
0: So you actually didn't need to wait for the diocese?
1: To be fair, the incumbent at the time, Paul Cowan, also was very keen on the whole climate change issue and wanting to do something about it.
0: Yeah, that's helpful, isn't it, when the Reverend is completely engaged.
1: The main thing was the big decision to dig up the floor, the whole floor, apart from the east end chapels and high altar. So everything else was excavated out to a depth which enabled a subfloor to be put in, concrete subfloor, insulation and underfloor heating pipes throughout throughout the whole building. At the time, the government was also offering grants for solar panels and offering feed-in tariff for renewable energy and ground source heating. So the feed-in tariff for the electricity generated by the solar panels and the renewable heat incentive for the ground source heat pump. Those two things are what make this financially viable.
0: Right, from the get-go.
1: From the get-go, but the cost, the capital cost, will never be recovered. That was a gift from the congregation, from grants and so on. So there's no attempt to try and repay the amount of investment, which in total was 1.1 million.
0: How well does it work? Would you say that there is a tangible benefit from the community engagement in being part of the green transition?
1: Fundraising was the main driver, and the rate of fundraising. So we were initially going to start with the big bit, which was the underfloor bit. But then funding came in for the roof and the solar panels. And so we actually started with the solar panels. And then we did the... And we had to strengthen the roof. So we took the ceiling down in that phase and built that lot. And then this was actually phase three. Phase two was the glazed lobby outside. And so on. So depending on the funding, depended on what we were able to do. And so it took a lot of careful management to get everything right, because some of the funding had time limits on it.
0: So you had to get on with that bit, even if you hadn't envisaged that, that was the bit you were going to do next.
1: And one of the biggest cliff edges we faced was right at the beginning, when we had grant funding from the government for the PV cells, and we had grant funding from Greenham Trust, and the grant funding from the government was due to run out on a particular day, and we didn't have enough money. We were £50,000 short for doing the roof strengthening and everything else, and it was a case of, if we don't get this money in within 3 days, Paul Cowan did a talk to the congregation, if we don't get the money in within 3 days, we're going to be losing that grant funding. And we did. We got the money in 3 days.
0: Well done.
1: Amazing.
0: It is amazing.
1: But part of that was because the parish, the congregation, had been brought along on the journey. It's really important for the congregation to be on the journey with you, to believe in what you're doing, and to be supporting you. So you can't expect to do things without bringing the congregation with you, because you're going to rely on them to provide the funds, provide the energy for the fundraising.
0: The momentum.
1: The momentum,
0: yeah.
1: So it's really, really important. And so from 2009, when the project was first launched, what are we going to do? How are we going to achieve it? And we had studies done and so on, and we were able to present facts to the congregation. And they understood the task, and that helped. So when it came to crunches, they stepped up and said, "We know you're doing the right thing."
0: That's marvellous.
1: Yeah.
0: Absolutely marvellous.
1: Yeah. So it takes some leadership, and Paul Cowan was very good in doing that. It works very well. We've had some problems. We had a fault in the heat pump early on. That was fixed under warranty. We've had some other subsequent problems where the heat pump has failed. We do have a backup gas boiler, which was installed as part of the phasing of the work. And in fact, that provided the heat initially before we had the ground source heat pump installed. But it is the backup boiler, and that provides any problem. It keeps the heat going if necessary. So it works otherwise. The ground source heat pump works very well. As I say, we had some initial teething problems, which were quite expensive to solve because of choices we'd made against the advice of the feasibility study. Because of funding, we decided to go on a certain route, and we realised that was the wrong thing, and we had to convert.
0: You were an open loop, and you changed to a closed loop. And what was like $50,000 or something?
1: Well, more than that, because each borehole was $50,000. So
0: we had
1: to pay another $100,000-$150,000 to get to the closed loop system.
0: Right.
1: And that was a cost that we'd saved initially, but actually proved to be an unworkable saving.
0: And the solar panels, can we talk about how well they work?
1: Yeah, they work extremely well. We have 129 panels, which cover the whole of the south-facing roof, which is very high up. There's no screening at all, so it gets constant sunshine, and when the sun's shining, of course. But it works extremely well, and we get a very good payment from the government for that, which is on an index linked and is remarkable. They need their own maintenance. We have problems with birds nesting underneath them. And because of the shape of the tiles on the roof, we can't really put wire screening in to stop the birds from nesting. So that's been a bit of a problem. And they need cleaning, and that's a cost that we need, but not very often, once every 3 or 4 years. But that makes a difference to keep them clean.
0: And in general, maintenance of a roof anyway, you need to be up there probably at least every 3 or 4 years.
1: Oh, yeah, we do. Certainly every second year we need to clean the high gutters.
0: Yeah.
1: And that costs money. And so...
0: So presumably you do these things at the same time?
1: Yeah.
0: Yeah.
1: I think we've got the high gutters on every second year and then the solar panels every fourth year.
0: So we're cleaning
1: the solar panels. So they don't need cleaning all the time, but they do need cleaning. But otherwise, there's no maintenance. I haven't shown you the inverters that are part of the solar panel system.
0: I'm looking forward to that. I'd like you please to talk a little bit about how you make more energy, obviously, from the solar panels during the summer, and you sell that back to you. You're saying you get paid by the government for that. And then in the winter, you effectively take it back, but you've got a green tariff anyway.
1: Yes, that's right. So because we can't generate the same amount of energy during the winter when the heat pump is working, we obviously take electricity from the grid at a green tariff rate. So we're buying green electricity in the winter and giving green electricity back in the summer. So that is...
0: So it's a good balance.
1: It is a good balance, yeah.
0: Yeah. Why is it so important for churches in particular to make the changes and take the action needed to be both carbon net zero and a gold awarded eco church by 2030, or at least have a plan in place to achieve these goals as soon as economically and practically possible?
1: I think churches are a symbol in the community. And it's all very well to say, oh, well, we're just a small building and, you know, we're not generating a huge amount. It helps to show leadership and to demonstrate that something can be done. And just as churches have had to adapt to disability access and other such things, showing leadership again, so they need to keep the momentum going in terms of tackling climate change and showing how it could be done, and not saying, well, we're just an old building, we can't possibly do it. Some things can be done, and it may be sometimes that things are painful, whatever they might be. There may be a change, but actually, if you look at the history of the building, there would have been changes anyway. It's just that now we look at things so carefully.
0: We stutter.
1: We stutter. And in fact, we could be bold. And I think what we've incorporated in our simple things of draft proofing for the entranceway, so keep the heat in.
0: With your automatic doors.
1: With the automatic doors and glazing, which looks attractive. And even this folding screen, this here.
0: This is right in the centre of the church, in the heart of the church.
1: Needed some sort of screening to make it a private room, but also to make sure people can walk into it. And this reflects the arches and the
0: space heating that would otherwise be required for that space is actually taken care of within that space.
1: That's
0: and
1: right.
0: Not drawing on the comfort of the large building on the other side.
1: Yeah.
0: So clever. And it is really beautifully done.
1: Yes. This was done by the current vicar of St John's.
0: Oh, wow, really?
1: He is a graphic designer.
0: Oh, my goodness.
1: Gary Collins, yeah.
0: Oh, well done. Oh, I am very impressed with that. That the St John's in Newbury is a flagship project now for putting in a heat pump.
1: Yeah,
0: And they already have the underfloor heating, so
1: yes,
0: that's sort of the head of the game.
1: They've just done their entrance lobby to make it thermally efficient and accessible.
0: Excellent.
1: Which wasn't before.
0: So that they're prepping. What is the very first step a church warden and his or her eco-champions within the church congregations and parochial church councils, what is the very first step they should take along this journey?
1: Get their facts together. Get the information together that enables them to put together a very straightforward, clear story, not clerestory, clear story, about the process and the outcomes. And one of the things we developed, and I can send it to you, is a footsteps.
0: Oh, really?
1: Diagram.
0: Oh, I'd be really interested in that.
1: Very simple, and it showed each, literally in footsteps, instead of bullet points, there were footsteps, showing what each would achieve and how much along, how far along the road
0: a
1: it would get.
0: A pathway.
1: A pathway, yeah.
0: Lovely.
1: And that became a very useful measure for how far we were getting, and very simple for the congregation to understand, because quite often the congregation won't understand all the complications, all the issues, and it's a matter of distilling it down into something that is,
0: make it into small bite-sized,
1: yeah, right,
0: which everyone is capable of,
1: right,
0: of understanding. Do you feel that there are still people in positions of power within our church communities that are struggling to see the connection between these actions and the fifth mark of mission, which was added to the Anglican Communion's framework in 1990, which is to strive to safeguard the integrity of creation and sustain and renew the life of the earth?
1: That's a challenging question.
0: Well, it's really... I have found in my experience that I do feel this, that there are people in positions of power over how one deals with the environmental controls of your churches and your church halls, etc., yeah. Church schools. They struggle to see the connection between that and the mission of the church, which is to safeguard the integrity of creation and sustain and renew the life of the earth.
1: Yeah. And I think it is about being a beacon in the community, and churches, for all the fact that, you know, attendance is considered low and all that, and people think, well, no one bothers with church anymore, they are still wanted in the community and they're still seen as something in the community. And if they can show that they're actually taking a lead on something that is nothing to do with the way the candles are lit or the incense burns or which altar to use, it is about living your life,
0: which we can all relate to.
1: Yeah. Then it provides that beacon. And in fact, our project involved and engaged with a number of people and who came into the project team who otherwise had no particular connection or interest in the church.
0: So you actually increase congregation by engaging with saving the planet.
1: You do,
0: basically,
1: yeah.
0: Because quite a lot of us are really concerned at this point. No, that's really interesting, and it's really good to hear, because I truly believe that too. Mm. Do you think that understanding carbon, some training would help? There is a carbon confidence in an hour video on the Oxford Diocese. Do you feel a little bit of training for the people who are actually in power to affect the actions that would mean that they were more carbon neutral?
1: Or carbon aware.
0: Or carbon aware.
1: Yeah, I think so. Like all these things, if you do know what it's about, the danger is you think other people should know as well, which is why I mentioned in the project, our project, we put out this very simple diagram to show the steps along the way. And in the same way, one could do, you know, and that's helping people to just get a grasp of the concept.
0: The principles.
1: Yeah. The original boilers here, I think they were 76 kilowatts in total. There were two boilers, 76 kilowatts, and they never were able to
0: heat it beyond 12 degrees, did you say 12 degrees?
1: They never basically heated the building.
0: Yeah.
1: You had to sit right next to the radiators to get it.
0: To feel the heat.
1: And we're now on 46, and that's due to the thermal improvements we've made to the building.
0: Yeah. There is a lot of support for churches.
1: Much more so than there was when we started in 2009.
0: Absolutely. I think, honestly, you should get massive awards for being so ahead of your time.
1: I'm not sure that we've achieved... I think we've only achieved a bronze award on the Eco Churches.
0: But that's good, you know?
1: Yeah, maybe it is, yeah.
0: Thank you, Bruce.
1: Yeah, thank you.
0: Nice talking to you.
2: Well, thank you, Deborah. What an interesting interview. What a capable chap Bruce Blaine is. Obviously, he was the perfect man in the perfect position. He was, a civil engineer by training and part of this church congregation and this church that was really underperforming as a building. It sounds like really, he said, low-specced building. So the bar was so low that there was so much room for improvement.
0: Yeah, and as we were talking earlier, there was a community around that were like-minded.
2: Yeah, so they had the expertise, they had a building that was in real need of improvement, and they had a congregation or a community that was interested in undertaking this huge project, but they were really motivated and they could see the benefits, not only to the church congregation, and as you were saying, not everybody goes to church, a lot of people don't go to church, but I think, Chris, would you agree, everybody knows where their local church is?
3: You'd like to think so.
2: Yeah, and it's a building that people often have kind of fondness for.
0: They call it their church.
2: Yeah.
0: Mm. Even if they don't go.
2: Exactly.
3: Yeah.
2: So it really does mean that the church has a role model role. The church is a role, or the church building is a role model to the community, even if you don't step foot in it or don't agree with the religion, that doesn't matter. But the actual building itself is a powerful tool for
3: to become a beacon in lowering our carbon footprint.
2: Yeah.
3: I mean, it was so cold inside. He said they couldn't heat it above 12 degrees,
2: which is really cold.
3: Yeah, and he said it was the same temperature as the Earth. You know, because there wasn't really much of a floor there. It was really, really cold floor, and so they dug that out first. And put them concrete footings, slab in, and then insulated and put the...
2: And so what he describes is about the biggest job you could ever hope, besides pulling a building down and rebuilding it from scratch. It sounds like they replaced virtually everything.
3: Yeah, they insulated the ceilings, and they had to also reinforce the ceilings because they wouldn't have taken the load of the photovoltaics otherwise. As I said, they dug out the floor, put insulation in, and put the underfloor heating down. And I'm not clear what they did to the walls, but they must have done something, because he said in the interview that they had a very weak thermal performance. But I know they did put sound insulation on it, and sound insulation, the great thing about sound insulation, it can do two jobs. It has thermal properties. So perhaps that's, that was the benefit there. It had a two-way benefit.
2: He mentioned that at the end, we won't go into it, into huge detail about the ranking of bronze, silver, gold eco churches, and there are several different categories that a church gets judged on, and the fabric of the building is only one category. So that explains why they're only bronze. But we can find out more about that. We can put that on the landing page if people are interested. He also, which we just give a shout out to the architects, because obviously in a project like this or any retrofit project of any scale, a good architect is paramount.
3: You might have lots of really good ideas, but if you haven't got the right architect to deal with such an aesthetically sensitive environment, you can't get going. You need planning permission, etc. So the building itself was built in 1930 and completed in 1960. And it was originally designed by Frederick Charles Eden in the style of an early Italian Renaissance chapel. It's really beautiful in there. I recommend just going to have a look. And the architects, the retrofit architects...
2: Acanthus Clues.
3: Yes, in Banbury in Oxfordshire. Apparently there was a serendipitous event where... There was a visitation on a pilgrimage to someone else's church, and their work was in evidence, and that was how the link was made with the architects.
2: Okay.
3: And that's an important asset to know who to go to. If a church or any building, you do need architects who are up to the job, and it will be different for each type of building.
2: Oh, totally. And there are so many new materials. I mean, it's such a specialist topic, isn't it? Subject field. You want to know people who know what they're doing to be involved.
3: Yeah. To have the technical capability and the aesthetic on board as well, so they know how it's going to look when they've done all these things.
2: Yeah.
3: It's important.
2: Yeah. I mean, there's so much about building. Every time I walk past a building site, I can't help myself talking to the foreman saying, what do you do with your waste? Because I was told for every four buildings that are built from scratch, enough is thrown away to build a fifth building.
3: Yeah, I mean, that's one aspect of environmentally sound building practice is to have the waste sorted. Mm. And if it can be reused, et cetera, put it in storage. And also the types of materials that you use. Some materials are better than others in terms of, are they made from natural materials or do they have... some paints will actually outgas harmful chemicals into our environment. Some carpets will do the same. So there's other levels of integrity that you can refer to if you want to have something that's really ecologically sound.
2: So our time is pretty much up. So on the landing page, we're going to put lots of links to the Oxford Diocese, all the carbon guidance that the church is providing. But there'll be a lot of stuff for people who are interested in retrofitting anyway, regardless of what kind of building it is.
3: Yes.
2: Lovely. Thank you. And well done, Bruce, and to the whole St. George's congregation.
3: Yeah, thank you.
2: Trailblazers.
4: Excellent. Thanks very much.
2: And thanks to Sheep Drove for sponsoring the show. Sheep Drove do amazing stuff with their buildings as well.
4: We certainly do. OK, it's 11:30. It's time for this. Oh, wrong one. What an idiot. It's not time for that. It's time for this.
2: Glitch.
4: Good morning. Well, I said good morning once, but let's say again. Good morning, Brian.
5: Good morning to me. Good morning.
2: Good morning, Brian. And Deborah in the studio. Deborah, don't have to rush off if you want to.
4: A full house.
2: What we're going to be talking about today, but...
4: A full house. Well, local stuff.
3: I was going to go, if you want me to stay.
4: No, it's entirely up to you. No problem, Deborah. Anyway, good to see you again, Brian. Yeah, had a good week?
5: Not too bad, thank you very much. Quite a bit got sort of shorter... more condensed window to fit ourselves through, haven't we, today? Because it's half an hour.
4: Yeah, we're probably less than that now.
5: About
4: 28 minutes, yes. 40 seconds, yeah.
5: We're talking about the footpath appeal in Kintbury, which is...
4: that old chestnut.
5: Yeah, it's going to last for 6 days. One of the reasons it seems to last for 6 days is that the prosecuting, or the appellant's barrister seems intent on asking people every possible question quite slowly. Yeah. I don't know whether he's...
4: Yeah.
5: But, I mean, they're all being paid by the hour. Tony Vickers, who's one of the West Berkshire councillor, local ward member, great walker, champion of the AONB and various other similar organisations, was allowed to make an opening address. He's doing this not representing West Berkshire as such, but representing the ward members, his residents. Setting about out the basically the point he was making is that the claims for public good and public safety outweigh any minor inconveniences to the landowner.
4: Right.
5: This is a matter that's going to be gone over with a fine-tooth comb forensically, slowly, over 6 days. So, you know, the costs are going to be something quite frightful. In order to prove whether or not this footpath should be turned into a properly adopted thing or should remain as a private walled-off access. Impossible for me to say any more at the moment because I haven't been to the event.
2: You mentioned the costs. Who pays these costs?
5: Well, I think it's up to the inspector. He can judge if there's been a finely balanced case and everybody's behaved reasonably. I think he basically says everyone bears their own costs. But it is possible to say, and this happens with planning appeals, that if, for example, a councillor has willfully or he feels or she feels stupidly or unthinkingly refused something, is that they can quite easily get made to pay the costs of the appellant, and this could go into six figures quite easily. So you've got to be careful for the council. You turn a decision down if there's going to be an appeal, and you don't look as if you've got good grounds for doing it. I don't think there's any danger of an appeal here, of a cost, rather, but simply because West Berkshire, as I've since established and tried to explain, has been exactly and scrupulously following a rather odd structure that it has to do. So this is business of declaring the footpath as this first stage of having been adopted is actually something they're obliged to do once somebody's expressed an interest. You can read about it in the Hungerford Area News section. We spoke to a footpath expert and they explained it all to us. That won't conclude until the end of the month, and goodness knows how long it'll take the inspector to make their decision. Several months, if it's anything. But the asphalt one took 6.5, I think. But we will see what happens. Another application is the paddle courts, which we were talking about.
4: Oh, yeah.
5: They're the ones in Hungerford that are proposed, and I mentioned, I think, last week, a rather peculiar objection that the Highways Department has put up, saying that it's not a sustainable venue because you'd have to get there by car. Not entirely true, according to some of the offers that have been made to local groups in order to bring them, particularly kids, there. But we shall see. Anyway, there's a bigger problem has emerged, which can be solved. It's a pipeline deep under the site. For some reason, the organisation that owns it has a policy of just blanketly objecting to an application, and then when it gets round to it, talking to the applicant to see how it can be fixed. So this has been objected to. There's absolutely no way, as a result, that the application can get passed as it stands.
2: So this is a gas pipeline?
5: It's oil. maybe.
2: We know there's some people who live by the Cotterill Close.
5: That's right. It's probably the same one.
2: Same one.
5: Yeah.
2: This pipeline goes under
5: that's
2: their
5: right.
2: gardens.
5: Yeah, we've got an article about it. That's it.
2: Every 10 years.
5: Well, it's probably the same one going in the same direction. They thought, the applicants, paddle shift, thought they'd worked around it and dealt with all the mitigations that were needed. It's quite a long way underground, I do believe. It seems not, because once this organisation has put in an objection, everything stops, and this wasn't quite clear to them. So the only way they can deal with this is to withdraw the application at considerable expense to themselves and then put in a new one, which will also give them the opportunity to address any other concerns that might have been made. I think the AONB has yet to comment and may have something to say about it being in the area of outstanding natural beauty, or national landscape, which is a real problem, actually, for a lot of people, because as so much of West Berkshire is, it's subject to a sort of different set of regulations, which you can get round. I mean, they got round it when they built the houses that Chris now lives in. That was in the AONB, as was, but they managed to prove that there was a case. But you've got to do it each time. It's just one of these things that you can't help feeling part of the purpose of it is merely to add to the costs that money and the money that people have to spend with professional firms. You can't get away from looking at any planning issues that the whole system is largely designed or partly designed in order to support an army of consultants that exists in order to A, write, and then B, interpret at the other end, and see, issue counter-arguments to various technical matters. I suppose it's all ultimately necessary, but it must be absolutely soul-destroyingly frustrating if you're in the middle of it.
2: So let's say it's a gas pipeline, which I think it is.
5: Yeah, you could be right.
2: Yeah. I mean, I can see why, for quite serious reasons, that the company would need to be able to access the pipe at every inch of it along the way.
5: Well, not every inch. I think otherwise you'd have to dig up. You wouldn't be allowed to build houses on it. There are houses over the
2: there are house. Actual houses
5: I think
2: on
5: so
2: the wouldn't
5: cut the Cotterill Close or there
2: but it goes through gardens.
5: Okay, well, you don't, I mean, I honestly don't know. Clearly there is a good reason why you wouldn't want to have people just sort of digging around with diggers where there's a huge gas pipe. I don't think there was ever the suggestion of that. I mean, it's not 2 feet under the ground. It's a few metres. So anyway, it's a problem they've got to work around.
2: Yeah. The previous thing you were talking about was basically about a footpath it was commonly used thanks to the previous owner of the property's permission, but it was never legally created as a footpath. The current owners of the property say they don't want the public on their land. And it kind of segues into this whole right, it's called Right to Roam, this whole issue about public access to privately owned land. And there's a documentary film being shown at the Corn Exchange in Newbury it starts today, called Our Land. And on Tuesday, there's a Q&A afterwards with Steve Masters, Green Council, and Nicola Chester, who's an award-winning nature writer, who's a big campaigner about the right to roam, and another lady I don't know called Holly Astle, who's a nature illustrator and activist. But I'm really hoping to go because it really looks at both sides of the argument. Who truly has the right to roam, and it pulls together two disparate worlds into a sharply observed film exploring the complex issues around access, custodianship and conservation.
5: It is a tricky one because it's one of the few areas where common law about people's general describing sort of in regarded as natural rights to do something, the sort of ability to have, you know, enjoy quiet enjoyment of property and so on, come crashing into collision with the very powerful laws of private ownership. And there are arguments both ways. I wouldn't like to generalise because you'd have to be a lawyer and a footpath expert and half a dozen other things on this case. And it obviously it is for reasons that I won't bother to go into admits of a certain amount of sort of immediately emotional reaction because of the
2: well, people involved.
5: Well, it does.
2: Yeah.
5: Which I don't think there's anything whatsoever to be gained by mentioning them, although apparently there was a phalanx of national press reporters at the hearing. They virtually had to have a sort of special press gallery put up. Quite extraordinary. Anyway, yes, that film that you mentioned, which is at the Corn Exchange tomorrow,
2: it starts today.
5: Is it a film or a talk?
2: It's a film documentary. Followed by a talk. It's a 90-minute documentary, and on Tuesday afterwards there's a Q&A about it.
5: Well, that may well throw some light on the matter, which is quite a bit. We mentioned about the AONB in the context of the paddle courts. Well, the fact that we're in an AONB means that there is a...
2: Now it's called a national...
5: I always call it, yes, national landscape. AONB just trips off the tongue. It's the AONB. The National Landscape also has an obligation as part of its remit to encourage paths. Tony Vickers mentioned about that necessity of having safe circular walks, which is a particularly strong thing. Anyway, we will see how that goes. The decision won't be made for some time, but it will certainly have been gone into with a lot of detail. Moving to Lambourne, the neighbourhood development plan, which is the method by which a parish can control or at least influence what kind of development happens, has finally talked about that. I was saying a few minutes ago about how the planning system seems to be designed for the benefit of an army of consultants. I think, talk to Sue Cocker, but if you want to see just how much paperwork and documents it is possible for consultants or a process to throw up, you only have to try get involved in doing a neighbourhood development plan. I mean, I think if you printed everything out, it would probably put it on this table. Well, I think the table would collapse. and they finally got it adopted by West Berkshire last night, which is the semi three stages from the end. There's now going to be a 6-week consultation. It's now run, and West Berkshire's adopted it. They've now taken it on. They've responsible for seeing the thing through. 6-week public consultation followed by a referendum, the details of which we and others will be announcing. So very well done to Sue Cocker. I think that the thing isn't done yet, but it then becomes effectively decisions about Lambourne's planning and other development matters become... This becomes an essential part of it. It gets folded into the local plan and is as much part of it as if West Berkshire had written it itself. So it's a great deal of work, but it gives the community a chance to get its own policies, its own views about site allocations, about types of property, about where the property should be, where it shouldn't be, all manner of other things agreed, and then the council has to follow that. So there's lots of them about, and that's the latest. Hungerford's did one. Hungerford's was made last year. Made is the technical term, like with a gangster in Goodfellas. You're a made man. You're a made plan. Twenty mile an hour zones coming soon to a parish near you, perhaps including this parish. West Berkshire said yesterday that it's not going to proceed with 20 mile an hour zones unless it's absolutely convinced that there's, you know, good public support for them, which is absolutely as it should be. I think the main thing is that as there's absolutely no chance of their being enforced by the police, and the police do actually offer some completely specious reasons to say, well, we don't think there should be a 20 mile an hour zone because we can't enforce it. And I say, well, by that logic, you just tear all the speed signs down.
4: Exactly.
5: It's ridiculous.
2: I think what they've established is that 20 mile an hour signs won't necessarily make people drive at 20 miles an hour, but they will respond by bringing speed below 30.
5: They'll get within touch. Most people like to keep within touching distance of a speed limit, and it's there. It's very patronising of the police. It assumes that nobody ever obeys anything unless there's a policeman watching them. Well, I mean, I don't know about you, but if I see a 20-mile-an-hour sign, I reckon that there's some reason why this might have been put up. It might be annoying, and I might not go at 20. And no, I'm not going to get done for speeding, almost certainly, but that's not the reason why I might want to follow it.
2: I have to say, I did a speed awareness course last month, and I highly recommend, I think everybody should do one, regardless.
4: I've done about six.
2: I've got
4: another one coming up on the 1st of June. Yeah, but I was doing 34 in a 30 at 20 to 11 at night back from Brentford.
5: 20. Well, that's the mitigation. You should have
4: taken. It is.
5: I was thinking about that second goal, Your Honour. It is never offside.
4: Nothing on the road. 34 miles an hour.
5: Well, that's.
2: But they do it online now. It's only 2 hours.
4: I know.
2: I did one in person once. It was 4 hours. It was really dragged out. But
4: the one I've got is 4 hours. That's probably because I've done so many. I need to drill it into me twice.
5: They're not going to let you out at all.
2: But I think the training has really improved. So I. I think it's a valuable thing.
4: I didn't know, or anybody that is thinking of committing a speeding offence, although I think you should, I was surprised to get offered the speed awareness course, because I only did one 2 years ago, and I thought, you know, you would not be offered that if again. it's been a four-year gap. So. But apparently it depends where you're speeding. So the last time I got done for speeding was in Berkshire. This time it was in Middlesex, so it doesn't count. So anybody else listening who wants to speed, spread your speeding around.
6: Speeding around, yes.
4: If you want to
6: handy hint of...
4: Yeah.
2: Go across the county
4: boundary. Go across the county, then put your foot... No, I shouldn't say that, no.
5: Welcome to Chris Capel's cheating the system. Every week, some useful hints as to how to bypass legal loopholes.
4: Yeah, so anyway.
5: Sorry. Yeah, so that's 20 miles an hour. It's 20 mile an hour limits. It's been much... demanded in this village of Eastbury. People walking out of their houses go straight onto
2: the road.
5: You've
2: got no pavement.
5: No.
2: Yeah.
5: In East Garston, I don't think it would make a great deal of difference to us. It might along the bit along the top road or the bottom road going past Hillside. But in the village, it's a sort of cul-de-sac anyway. In Lambourne, I think the debate has been whether or not to do the whole village or to have it parcelled up in different places.
2: Well, the great thing coming into Lambourne from our direction is the road's so narrow, you have to slow down.
5: Well, certainly the bit by just pass between the Nippy Chippy and the crossroads. Yeah, you have to stop sometimes.
2: I mean, that is the best traffic calming you can have.
5: Absolutely.
2: If that road was a foot wider, it would be
5: 15 miles an hour quicker, particularly with that bend. You think, I've just got to get there quickly before the post office shuts. apparently. So there will be another consultation about that, which will last between 3 and 6 weeks. They're not proceeding with them in certain other areas. Coldash, Bucklebury and parts of Thatcham, I think, where it was felt that the demand just wasn't going to be there. Because if there isn't public buy-in, as I said, they're not going to get enforced. You've just got to have people believing that it's worth slowing down a bit. It's created, it's caused a lot of furore, this 20-mile-an-hour speed limit. I think it's being turned slightly into a kind of civil liberties issue. There's a slight whiff you get of people saying, oh, it's just the council trying to tell us what to do. Well, you know, guess what? That's kind of part of the idea. But nothing has been so divisive as the pedestrianisation in Newbury, which we've mentioned several times. And this was last night. The West Berks said, OK, we're going to release... They've always said we're going to release the data in the middle of May. Yesterday was the 14th of May? That's the middle of May, by my reckoning. Mm-hmm. The data was duly published at an emergency meeting, which was called by the opposition in order to debate the matter of why they weren't consulting with people. I can't quite remember now. It all became slightly politicised. Anyway, the data wasn't that great. It didn't show that there was a huge amount of support for it. About 75% of the people opposed the scheme. But they claimed, and I haven't read through the whole thing, that actually there was a groundswell of general belief that pedestrianisation was a good thing, but not perhaps that measure. And therein lies the problem, because when you've got any scheme, most people, if you ask people, would you like to change the way in which the traffic works around here? Would you like to have those things? Most people would say, yes, we could do with some tweaking. The trouble is nobody would agree. There's no common view about what it should be. So what West Berks has done quite cleverly, or whatever word you want to use, is they've said, OK, we're going to turn things back again to how they were at the end of the summer. And we're handing the whole thing over to a town centre strategy team doing what's called a master planning exercise. And the advantage for West Berkshire is that this is something that's at arm's length from them. So if the decisions are unpopular, then so it's nothing to do with us, Gov. But it's more controllable than the town council, because they can nominate people who sit on it. Now, they tried this in Hungerford a couple of years ago. It was an absolute unmitigated disaster. It was the most toxic gathering of perfectly well-intentioned and people who normally get on perfectly well together. The meetings became unshareable, and eventually, I think there was one where there was almost fear of physical violence breaking out. Eventually, Helen Simpson said, I can't have any more of this, and just pulled the plug on the whole thing. Now, why was it so toxic? Because the first thing it discussed was pedestrianisation and parking. Now, my advice to the Newbury one is whatever you start with...
2: Don't start with that.
5: Start with some easy topics that you can all agree on, just to get the thing moving and everybody trust and get the relationships working. Hungerford dived straight into this, which was like going into an elephant. Not an elephant, it was nothing like an elephant, into a sort of alligator. So we will see what the results of that is. But that's really been very, very, very divisive indeed. Let's see if it can get sorted out. But it does get politicised, and people, anything to do with roads and anything to do with bins, they're the two things that everybody uses, that the council pays for, and therefore, you know, they become very important. Roads being dug up in Lambourne. I think there's a road closure on Oxford Street from 16th to the 29th of May, just by, presumably, this looks like it's finally connecting the sewers up for the almshouses, which has taken about 3 months of delay. But the clerk told me that they didn't think it was going to be for that long. I'm not sure, therefore, if this is the same reason, but it looks like the market, I think, will be carrying on as normal, the Friday market. But it could be that there's a closure there for up to 2 weeks. I'm not quite sure. You need to keep an eye on that. Mm. That's the bit just by the pharmacy. Mm. And there's also general closures here and there going to be happening for the next 6 months in Lambourne because of the gas repairs. Mm. There's a few events that you wanted to mention.
2: Yes, there's quite a lot going on at Sheep Drove in coming weeks. So this Sunday, they've got their annual piano competition.
5: Oh, yes, we went to one of those a few years ago, didn't we?
2: So that's 3 o'clock this Sunday, lovely afternoon, and it's a chance to hear some brilliant, exciting, new, up-and-coming international talent. And there's tea and cake involved as well, which is always a plus. And then the following weekend, they've got their Sound Beginnings, which is a wonderful introduction for young people or people for all ages, introduction to classical music. It's a family-friendly performance. And this year they're doing The Firebird. And I believe that's the 23rd of May. Yes. And there's an 11 o'clock and a 2:30 performance. They've also got, they're doing Open Farm Sunday this year on the 5th of June. And they're looking

0: you still get to enjoy the event, but you help a bit behind the scenes during the day. So on the Lambourne area page of this Penny Post, the application link is all there. I'm just buying time
1: speaking
0: here.
1: Speaking very slowly.
0: I am speaking very slowly because I just wanted to check that date, but I'm sure you're right. It's the 7th.
2: I'm sure that's what you let me know yesterday. It's the 7th.
0: 7th of
1: well,
0: June.
1: Well, that is the Sunday, isn't
0: yes,
1: it?
0: Yes, Open Camp Sunday. Absolutely right, 7th of June. On the 5th of June, they do have another event called a Balance and Grow Wellness Day. And actually, going back to the 23rd of May, the Lambourne Fire Station has a Have a Go Day.
2: Oh, yeah.
0: So this is where if you live within 6 or 8 minutes, I can't remember, like of that. The fire station, you don't have to be living, actually. You could be working. You're eligible to train as a retained firefighter, and you get paid. It's not a voluntary role. There is a fitness requirement.
2: I was going to say, you've got to be reasonably fit.
0: So do go along to Have a Go Day a week tomorrow, I guess that is.
2: Okay.
0: Yeah.
1: And there's some other events as well. There's a repair cafe in Hungerford tomorrow.
0: Yes.
1: Tomorrow. At the Croft, a toy mm-hmm. sale at the, I think it's the Methodist Church, and the Hungerford Band's spring concert in the evening.
2: Ooh.
1: The 17th, there's...
2: Good competition for the Eurovision Song Contest, in my view.
1: It's the Eurovision Song Contest.
2: It is tomorrow evening, yeah. No contest, hunk of a band for me all day long.
1: Probably wise. There's the Berkshire County Fair at Marsh Benham on Sunday, as is the, if you fancy doing some green woodworking with Berkshire Bodgers, the
0: here in Hungerford.
2: Yep.
1: That's always on the third Sunday of
0: It's like being month. Robin Hood.
2: Yeah,
0: it's in the woods. Highly recommend it. And they've got open studios there, Sue Ackworth.
2: What day is that, sorry, Brian?
0: This Sunday.
1: Okay. And then on the 21st, Ben Miller, the comedian and actor is attending an author event at the Hungerford Bookshop.
0: And in Lambourne Library on that same day, a book tasting cafe.
1: What is that?
0: That's a really good question. I'm guessing some refreshments are involved. You're invited to a book tasting adventure, invite children to explore exciting new authors in a relax and biscuits and juice.
1: Biscuits and juice, that's the tasting part of it, yes, and tasting the authors.
0: Yeah.
1: And then if for slightly further afield, Cheeverly Village Hall, if you're in that area and working or passing through there, there's the hall has got a community cafe that's opening on the 22nd. There's also people who use, just very briefly, Fairclough Centre. There's been a bit of negative online coverage.
0: That's in Newbury.
1: Yeah.
2: Oh, okay.
1: The trustees were forced to curtail the minibus service, which used to pick people up from certain points and take them there. On grounds largely of cost, we contacted the trustees and got a statement from them. And rather than try to paraphrase what they said, have a look at the Newbury Area Weekly News section. If you know that area or know that venue and at all concerned about it, it's a question of demand and cost as much as anything else. And plenty more on all of these things in pennypost.org.
2: Perfect.
0: And well done to the Lambourne Junction for getting funding to continue their weekly lunch at the Warwin Hall.
2: Yes, absolutely.
0: The lunch club, that's on Thursdays. So.
2: And a mention to us at Four Legs Radio to also, if they'd like to make a donation, we've got a Greenham Trust application in, and you can make a donation to help us with our move to a new studio.
1: Which should be happening...
2: Hopefully, it'll be a while yet, but we'll be moving as soon as we can. So, anyway, thanks, chaps. Let's leave with a piece of music. This is The Blow Monkeys, and It Doesn't Have to Be That Way.
1: Oh, wonderful.
2: Great track.
1: Great song, yeah.

0: That's the Blow Monkeys there, and it doesn't have to be this way. Well, it certainly doesn't have to be this way. So thanks to Penny and Brian for another This Week with Penny and Brian. They'll be on at the earlier time next week of 9 o'clock, because I won't be here. Okay, it's fast approaching, what time is it? 12 o'clock. Fast approaching 12 o'clock, and it's time for, if I can find it, I never find this, do I? It's time for this.
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0: Yes, good afternoon, everyone. Glad you could join us for the Downlands Racing Show. And as always, the very reliable Mr. Carter-Brennan is on the phone from, well, I assume he's in Ireland again this week, but he's gallivanting most of the time, so I could have got that wrong.
2: I am this week, yeah.
0: You are?
2: Yeah, I'm in Ireland this week, but then I'm back. Just after the bank holiday, I'm back for the week, so maybe I'll see you then, who knows.
0: I won't be around. I'm away from Sunday until the 27th of May, so I haven't got a show next week, and there won't be an Allen Racing show next week. So you've got the week off next week, Chris.
2: A little week off.
0: The week after
2: I'm over. The week after that. But I was just going to say, you had a track on there from the Blow Monkeys. I thought that was probably a good name for our show, really, with a couple of Blow Monkeys. I don't know what I was talking about.
0: We should rebrand the show then and call it the Blow Monkeys Racing Blow Preview.
2: Monkey, yeah.
0: Yeah, okay.
2: All right. Preview.
0: I'll think about that. Anyway, how are you, me old mate? All right?
2: Yeah, very good. Very good. Enjoyed York.
0: Yeah.
2: I was watching on telly. It's a meeting that I've only been to the Dante meeting once, and it was actually when I was a youngster and I led up Further Flight and he won a handicap.
0: Oh, right.
2: First day.
0: Yeah.
2: I think he won under like 9-10 first time out. It was the year after he won the Ebor. But it's a meeting that I love to watch, actually. I think it's a very, very classy meeting, and it's such a beautiful track. It's one of my absolute favourites.
0: Oh, good.
2: It was good.
0: I didn't see any of the dancing meeting this week. I've been away for two or three days, so I didn't see anything. So I don't even know any of the results. I haven't had a chance. We got back late last night. I haven't even had a chance to look, so you can fill me in.
2: I'll fill you in. But first, I think we should just slightly crow about being able to pick out a piece of heaven at 7-1 to win the Chester Cup, because we did give him a good mention. As we said, Dylan Brown McMonagall is Joseph's first jockey, and he was on it. And the others were shorter, Billy McMahon and Mr. Ryan Moore. But, piece of heaven, 7-1. Not bad.
0: Well,
2: not bad going. Well, I think you tipped on it as well.
0: I did. So the Victoria Cup, I said I wouldn't be surprised and do each way the Wizard of Eye. And lo and behold, there he is. He wins at 20-1. I think I picked the second as well. Great acclaim. I think I got first and second.
2: Amazing tipping there. Amazing tipping. I did nearly message you, but I was so jealous I didn't. What a good pick that was. And we weren't far away with Bay City Rollers to beat Sanborn. I just wonder watching that race back, if you go back and watch it, I wonder whether Oshie Murphy would just be a little gutted that he sat on Lambourne's girth.
0: Yeah.
2: Lambourne looked a little bit reluctant in front, and I think if Oshie had maybe, I think he might have been in two minds, do I drop him behind this horse and see if he just, doesn't try? Or maybe he should have gone in front of him. I'm not sure. I think he's probably caught between two minds as to what to do. But a cracking run, great run from Lambourne, fair play.
0: Yeah.
2: Nice to see. Even though he's a horse that clearly has a couple of issues, I don't know, but he looks a bit awkward from time to time. But basically, you roll a cracking run. I enjoyed watching that race. It was good. We didn't quite get it right, but it was good anyway. It was 9-2. It was good value against 6-4 shots. So, no, all good. All good. A good week. And the Dante meeting, even though you didn't watch it, was very interesting because we had, I thought, we had, let me just get the results up. I thought we had some pretty significant winners, actually. We had, the one I missed was El Monjed in the Minster Stakes, the Group 2. It ran very well, I thought, in Newmarket, back on a flatter track, won at 8-1. I actually did miss that, which was annoying. But Legacy Link won the Muzzadora, and the Abdullah team also won the Dante with, going out of my head now, I'll tell you in a minute. Item, I think it is. Legacy Link was impressive, I thought, in the Muzzadora to beat Felicitas.
0: Right.
2: Committed early, galloped on, very strong. Felicitas, nice horse of Ed Walker's. Will win races. Wouldn't be surprised if they went for the Oaks with that one. I think she'll enjoy going another couple of furlongs. I wouldn't be putting them off to take the winner on again, but impressive. And then yesterday, we saw Item win the Dante. A lot of conjecture whether it was any good, it was a good enough result or not. But, I mean, people go on about Aiden's horse that won Thingy Bellini. I can't remember his name now. I'll get it.
0: Oh, yeah. Yeah, I know.
2: The horse that was second in the... He was second in the Futurity on very, very deep ground. And then he won at Chester. But it wasn't that deep a race. There weren't many horses even rated over 100 in that. And I know Item's only rated 93, but he'd be Action rated 114, Christmas Day 110, King's Trial 101. So even on the worst, you'd have to rate him somewhere between, I would say, 110 and 115, which puts him right there with Aiden's top horse that's favourite, and it is second favourite for the Derby. So I like Item. Ran a bit green when it hit the front. Galloped on strongly, probably worth another length or two. And Colin, who we're lucky enough to know a little bit, has two cracking chances for Epsom. So pretty exciting stuff all around. But good. There's a lot to get through to today. So
0: there is, because we've still got one more day left of the Dancy meeting and, some great racing there today. The weather hasn't been too kind, has it? I don't think it's been brilliant up there, has it?
2: Just very blowy, yeah.
0: I haven't seen it. Might be marginally better today. They've still got good ground, and of course, I suppose the big race today has got to be the Yorkshire Cup, hasn't it?
2: There's a couple of decent races. Let me just get the thing up, because there's the Michael Seeley, the Phillies race, which is pretty good. I'm just going to get my notes up because I've actually made notes on this lot. Hang on.
0: Oh, okay. That's the 220. The 220 at York, the second race on the card. Good, doesn't it? Worth 40,000 of the winner.
2: Yeah, very good. So Regal, So Regal was very impressive at Ascot the last day. Synchronicity is a very expensive filly. She's a half sister to Ombudsman, believe it or not. Cost 900,000 guineas at the sales. We have Colin Keane on Pacific Mission, who's got a lot of very smart form in the book. This is one of those races which is a battle between inexperience and experience. Pacific Mission has the experience and the rating at 109. So Regal is favourite at 7-2, but is only rated 97. So has quite a mountain to climb in terms of rating and doesn't get any weight either. So tricky. I didn't really like too many of the others other than one at 11-1, one of Roger Varian's Butter Gods, I think it's called. Absolutely blasted up the last time. I wrote last night, 14s looks pretty big. It's already in sort of like 11 and 12-1, so it's been nibbled at. I'd probably back that each way. Charlie Appleby's running horribly. Act of Kindness ran well in Nell Gwynn, but they're running vile. Don't know why. Very, very nice race. Very, very smart horses. I can't really lay down and say I really, really fancy X, but I would just say Pacific Mission at 9-2 for the Balding team are in such good form, has the rating in the book and looks pretty decent price to me. And Bottergold at 12-1 each way. You know, if you want to take on the front two, which you're literally just betting, you know, will these improve enough, you know, to beat the more experienced horses, then I'd go for something at a little price. At the end of the day, that would be my advice.
0: Okay.
2: Very, very good race to watch.
0: Yep.
2: I think that Michael Seeley, and there'll be an Oaks horse run out of that, I suspect. The one The 10 furlong race was really interesting. I think, again, that this is a smart race. We've got the King's warrant holder, who looked really progressive last year, is coming back a little bit in trip from its last win, but has an obvious chance on the form. There are a few of these that I didn't think were mega well handicapped, though I did like the look of Thunder Run, who has come down a wee bit off 104, running off 100 for Carl Burke again, Clifford Lee, Carl Burke in fabulous form. So I thought that had a squeak back in a handicap off that kind of price. And then Ashnak of David Amira's, I put one to watch, could be on a decent mark. Does need to step up. You'd want to see him do something in this race. But he's 18-1. I thought that looked a wee bit too big. But that's a fascinating race to watch, mainly around Thunder Run and the King's Horse. And I think the King's Horse could go on. So whatever it does here, be interesting to see what happens next. So one to definitely watch.
0: Not sure about this one.
2: Hard one to watch for those. One of these will go on and spring into a big Royal Ascot handicap. That's why you kind of want to watch those kind of races. Yorkshire Cup, very, very high class, I thought, the Yorkshire Cup. I really, really like this race today. You've got a very, very smart pair of horses in here in Amalok and Rahib, and they'll be looking to kind of step up into being cup horses. So, Amalok was fourth in that incredible race that Ethical Diamond won, the Breeders' Cup Turf. So that's cracking form. He was second to Al Riffer. That's cracking form. He won four on the bounce before that. So, really deserves to be even money favourite for Rafe and Ross Orion. But Roger Varian's Rahib, that's got very good form as well. Second to Scandinavia in the ledger, and Scandinavia since won over in Ireland. And the rest of that form is very, very good too. The form of Merchant and Karmas and things like that. Hasn't won, but might have just needed a year over his back at 4-1, considering he's so consistent. I wouldn't be surprised to see that happen. Further is another one that's very, very interesting. Gelded over the winter and a very, very good looking horse. If that helps him, get his head down and battle a bit more. I'm not saying he wasn't ungenuine. He's got some good form in the book, but he does need to step up a fraction. But that little operation could straighten his mind out. 17-2. He's a big price, which I liked. The others are probably a little long in the tooth. Epic Poet and Al Nayir. Tarriance would have to step up. He's a bit in and out for me. And Dear Ahmad can't win. But a smart race between those front three and a chance, obviously, with the older horses. Again, I'm not sure what would win this. My head, everything sort of says Amalok, but I wouldn't be surprised. Something at a price further, maybe with William Buick on for Andrew Balding, they're flying. He might be, he might look a big price at 17-2, come about 4:10. So maybe that. Shame there's not more runners, Chris, to be honest.
0: Yeah, absolutely.
2: To watch.
0: Yeah, okay. All right. Yep. Should we move on to tomorrow?
2: Yep.
0: Because we've got Newbury today, actually, but...
2: we've got Newbury today.
0: Yeah.
2: Sorry, I might have just made some notes on Newbury today. Just let me have a quick look at Newbury today. What did we like here? So we have... It's just cracking racing everywhere at this point, at the moment, this point in the season. You got that horse of Harry Charlton's that kind of disappointed a lot last year, called Hand of God. He's in that. He's in the second. Worth watching. I don't know how genuine he is. Al Ali's a nice horse. Well, sorry. I think it's another horse. Then he's a bit of an outsider. Celeborn, you'd have to fancy that. George Bowie's at 4-1. Difficult handicap to be honest. I didn't look at the 2-year-old race. I think I might have skipped most of this day, to be honest. It's full of handicaps and maidens. I think we'll just pop on to tomorrow. I didn't have as much to look at that card as I thought I did.
0: Okay.
2: So we'll go to Newbury tomorrow. And yes, we got very nice Aston Upthorpe Stakes, the first. At Newbury, this sees the return of Kalpana, another Judmon, Colin Keane, Andrew Balding horse. Beat Strange Ascot in the Phillies Group 1 back in Was that the Champion Stakes? Was it? Oh no, it was the Champion Filly and Mares Stakes, wasn't the Champion Stakes? Yeah, she's an exceptionally good horse, this Kalpana, and especially back in her with the same against mares and fillies. She does take on colts here, but she's going to be very, very difficult to beat if she's on song. She can take a minute to get going, but she's rated 120. And if you look through the form a little bit, she's well clear of Moe's. She's £7 clear of Liberty Lane. She's £3 clear of West Wind Blows. Whether West Wind Blows is truly a 117 horse, I'd question that, but it has been backed at the end of the day, so you might fancy that. But she's going to be very, very difficult to beat, this Kalpana, if she's on song. But I wouldn't be taking 11 to 10 to about her, because she's got a giant season ahead of her. She's got a little penalty as well, but she's going to win more races this year. Last year she took a moment to get going. I think she was third, I think, to Los Angeles. I think that was her first run. Took a moment to get going. This is effectively a step down in class from pretty much everything she ran in last year. So you'd expect her to win, but the fact that she might just want the run, I wouldn't be diving in at those kind of prices, but another great race to watch at the end of the day. Do you have a view on that, Chris? Any thoughts?
0: You're talking about the lock in, Joy.
2: Asking up thought. Sorry. The 125.
0: No, I haven't actually. No, sorry. I was looking at something else when you were talking about that. I tried to pick something else up.
2: That's fine. The second race is very similar to the Michael Steely that runs today.
0: Oh, yeah.
2: You got another nice horse of the Kings in Golden Orbit. I like the way that won at Newmarket for Rafe. You don't win at Newmarket and get any easy rides at Newmarket. So I thought that one would be interesting. Alair is another interesting one. She was the mare that was second to I'm the One, who doesn't now run the Oaks, but ran extremely well in second at Chester. And that Alair also has form with Felicitas. For me, 6 to 1, that seems like an outrageous price to me. Second twice to two fillies that won't look out of place in an Oaks. So, goes to show what regard Golden Orbit must be held in. But I'd be looking at Alair.
0: I agree.
2: At those prices, 6 to 1 versus a 7 to 4 shot. I'll take the 6 to 1 every day of the week. We can go on to the Lockinge, which is one of the deepest Lockinges I've seen.
0: Yeah.
2: In a long time, and where to really, really start? I mean, we can start down the bottom, and it shows what a strong race it is when you've got a horse like Dancing Gemini rated 118 at 40 to 1, which is quite incredible. Now, he didn't run so well at Sandown behind what I think, though, is quite possibly the best horse in training, which is Opera Bailo of Charlie Appleby's. I mean, that absolutely smashed up that day. He is a magnificent animal. Dancing Gemini was a bit disappointing, and I'm not entirely I couldn't exactly tell you why, because he won the race last year, and it was arguably it was a much better race this year, but that's not like him, and he's done it twice now, so you kind of have to question him a wee bit. He did have good form last year. He was second in this race. He was not far behind Docklands in the Queen Anne and ran well in Dover, ran well. But then he just seemed to go off a bit from September onwards. So we'd have to have a watching brief, sadly, on Dancing Gemini. Cheek pieces on for the first time, which is an indication that they think he's maybe not putting his best foot forward. But let's hope that he runs well in this. And again, we're next in the betting of 40 to 1. Cicero's Gift, who obviously has bundles and bundles of ability, but you've only got to watch him move to realize that he probably takes a bit of training, this horse. I'd say he's not the easiest to train and get right, and I suspect it's what happens on the day more than anything. And I think it's difficult, even though he beat a tremendous field at Ascot, which had pretty much every miler that you could think of running in the QE2 last year. I think it was a funny race with the, a lot of funniness in the draw and Field of Gold probably bleeding. I don't know if you know, but Field of Gold bled at Sandown when he was second to Opera Bello.
0: Right.
2: So yeah, I just question Cicero's Gift's overall mark, 119. Does he run to that all the time? No, I think he probably run. He can run from anywhere to between 100 and 119, which tells you all the story you need to know. I don't think he's ungenuine, though. I just think he's probably got some leg issues that now and again just he doesn't like it. John Kill, super consistent, 12 to 1, being quite well backed, actually, from yesterday. 16 to 1 and 18 to 1 yesterday, just 12 to 1 today, and beat the really admirable Holloway Boy. All of his other form, though, suggests that he's a bit under this, to be honest. But he did show, I thought, a pretty rapid turn of foot to beat Holloway Boy. And although Holloway Boy is, you can argue that, you know, he's, I don't know what you want to call him, just a high-class handicapper. You know, I mean, he's very good. He's very consistent at 100 and 112. So, you know, John Kill hasn't got to do a tremendous amount more to be well in the mix here. It's just the quality of everything else that's in front of him. You know, if you look at Saarland and More Thunder, The Lion in the Winter, Notable Speech, you know, they are very similar in grade. You know, in fact, all of them, John Kill, Saarland, and the few that I've mentioned, they're all around that like 115 to 120 mark. And it's incredibly difficult to separate them. Very, very, very hard indeed. I like Notable Speech. I just wonder whether he comes up a little flat against some of these. You'd have to have The Lion in the Winter in the mix. They thought a tremendous amount of him as a two-year-old, and he seemed to take an awful lot of sort of gathering together as a three-year-old, but maybe a year on his back will have done him good. A 13-2 shot of Aidan O'Brien's in a group one you've got to look at. More Thunder was the, you know, model of consistency and progression last year, but boy oh boy, has he got a step up to win this. But he has won at Newbury. He's won on the 7 furlong track. He's going a mile here. I think this is a mile for the first time. Let me just check. Well, yeah, he had been running at a mile and a quarter for Michael Stout, so he's actually won a mile two, but he has a tremendous amount of speed. So he's a hard one to weigh up in this. And then the front two just set an extremely good standard. Zeus Olympios, he was my tip, one of my tips behind Opera Bello last time at Sandown. Ran well, apparently needed to run a bit and has done some sparkling work since. And then Demetrius, who was second in the Dante to Pride of Arras, and then stepped back down in trip after being last in the Derby, but has won at a mile and a quarter and since won at 9 furlongs. And he is down again here in trip to a mile. But he is speedy. And I'm just going to check his breeding. He's by Frankel out of Arahi. Mare Arahi was a horse of Michael Stout's back in the day, and I think ended up in America doing extremely well. So those two set a really good, consistent, high-class standard. But you can see I'm struggling here. You've got Demetrius actually coming back in trip from his highs. You've got Zeus Olympios needs to step up on that last run. And then those others all very, very much, you know, of a muchness. I suppose if you put a gun to my head, I'd say John Killer each way at 12 to 1. Can I see him winning? I can't really quite see him winning this, but he is 12 to 1 and he has had a recent run, and that stands him in very, very good stead. Of the horses that I'd like to see win, I think Zeus Olympios, I think he might be better than that run at Sandown. He's a horse running at his correct trip. He wouldn't need to improve much for the run off the back of that Sandown outing. I wonder where they ran him here going, we're not going to leave a lockinge behind. We'll go for the lockinge. It's a great sighter for him. Get him out on the track. So I'm going to go Zeus Olympios to beat John Kill and probably Demetrius. It's probably going to be a bit of a blanket finish. I think you're going to need a bit of luck there's going to be a lot of horses there or thereabouts. They're all very, very consistent. I don't think there'll be much more than a blanket and a bit to throw over them at the end. It's going to be a tight one. But I'll stick my neck out. Zeus Olympios to just improve off that Sandown run. He's rated 120 already. He doesn't need to do a lot more to win this other than be fit and rock and roll.
0: Okay, I agree with you. I like the Lion in Winter as well. 13-2, I think is a reasonable price. Don't know if it'll be that tomorrow. We'll see. But I have to say, if I'm going to pick one here, I'm going to go with Notable Speech. I know you said Charlie Appleby's not been in the greatest form.
2: But
0: I just think this horse has got something about him, and I think he's top-rated at the moment, 1-2-2. I like the look of this horse, and I'm going to stick my neck out and say Notable Speech for me to win this, currently priced at 11-2. So I'm against you, I'm afraid, on this one. So I'm going to plump for Notable Speech.
2: Well, I think the interesting bit with Charlie Appleby, and I haven't got anything concrete to say this, but I was having a very quick look last night. And let me just open that news. Charlie Appleby, let's look at his last 2 weeks. I had an inkling that actually his older horses were running better than his three-year-olds. That's what I kind of concluded. I'm just going to quickly, because Maho Boy in the Lingfield Derby trial, I mean, ran an absolute horror race, having won really handsomely at Newmarket. But you've had horses like Opera Bello come out and, you know, do extremely, extremely well. I mean, it may be that he's just got a handful of really nice horses and a whole load of rubbish three-year-olds. It can happen like that. It just can. You know, Distant Storm ran very well in the Guineas, finished third. You can't say that's a bad run. You know, that's not bad at all. Diamond Rain ran very well in a Group Two at York. So that ran very well. But maybe he's just got a whole bunch that just aren't very good. So I wouldn't be putting you off Noble Speed. It has gone for a walk in the betting, 7-2 out to 11-2. But remember the last couple of weeks I was saying, well, they all say Aidan O'Brien all need a run and this and that and the other. But they've been galloping for another 2 weeks. And here we are. He's had God knows how many winners and got, you know, favourites in the Derby and the Oaks. These yards do come back. So 11-2 is probably more, you're absolutely 100% right, it's more a reflection of the Appleby yards form. And it'll only take a couple of winners and everyone will forget it anyway. So, yeah, it's a hard, hard race, this one. It's a very, very hard race.
0: It's a cracking race, as it normally is, to be fair. The Newbury Lane was
2: superb.
0: A great race. And it's a great card there tomorrow as well. Some great handicaps as well.
2: Yeah. Just to dwell on that really quickly.
0: Yeah.
2: Yeah, you've got the Carnarvon Stakes, which got Albert Einstein back as well.
0: Yeah.
2: That's a cracking sprint. That'll be well worth watching. Royal Fixation, Albert Einstein, Wise Approach. That's a brilliant race to watch. Be fascinating to see if Albert Einstein can strut his stuff.
0: Yeah.
2: And then you've got the London Gold Cup.
0: Yes.
2: Which, back in my day at Barry Hills, we had a horse called Lord of Tusmore that Willie Carson rode off about 7-11. I think the yard and the cat was on it. It was unbelievable. It was a great day. And I didn't make any notes, but I did quickly look at Sintra, who has Holly Doyle on board, not Colin, but it's at 8-2. So I suspect Colin couldn't quite do the weight on that at 8-1. It's been back from 12s to 8s, I noticed. So that might be worth a look at. And Aidan O'Brien's in a handicap are always worth a shot. So Port of Spain at 11-2. I think they've had horses run well in this race before. And that horse has good form with Hawk Mounting, Christmas Day, horses like that. Rated 103, but has a chance. And obviously the Manisha horse has a chance first. But I'd just be looking at horses like that. Port of Spain and maybe Sintra was interesting. And just quickly, the other one that just caught my eye, looking out really quickly, is Sahara King, who was fifth, but only beaten a length by Maltese Cross, and Maltese Cross won the Lingfield Derby trial the other day. So that's seven. Goes to show, you know, the difference between a very high-class handicap and a group race is pretty slim.
0: Yeah.
2: That's why we have such competitive racing in
0: absolutely.
2: The UK. So
0: absolutely.
2: Newbie will be brilliant to watch.
0: Okay, and let's finish then with your selections, or a selection for the weekend.
2: Goodness me. I think we'll go John Kill each way at 12s in the Lockinge. I just think that's value at the end of the day. I probably haven't got a giant opinion about the rest. Maybe the King's Horse warrant officer in that handicap. He might be just ready to step up into stakes class, and he could take that. But no massive opinion this weekend. It's extremely competitive.
0: It is.
2: But
0: okay.
2: Jumping out a bit. But
0: well, I'm going to go. I'm going to hope that Charlie Appley has a good day tomorrow, because I'm going to go for my selection in the 3:10, the listed race. Wise Approach, William Blewett and Charlie Appleby again. So Wise Approach, yeah. And hopefully Notable Speech as well in the. In the lock-in, so a double for Charlie Appleby. But Wise Approach for me, 11-2, is my selection for the weekend.
2: Good luck, yeah. Good stuff.
0: You'll be watching it, no doubt?
2: Oh, 100%, yeah. I'll be watching from afar. I've got a little bit of golf to play on Saturday morning.
0: Good.
2: I've lost my pitching wedge, though.
0: That's it. Game over.
2: I know.
0: No, dear.
2: I've got a 52-degree, though, that I'm having to play with, but
0: you'll
2: it's
0: be
2: a bit
0: fine.
2: Short.
0: You'll be fine.
2: Yeah, I'll be fine.
0: All right, Chris, enjoy the racing. Enjoy the golf. Let's hope for a bit of sunshine, and we'll catch you again soon. No show next week.
2: Yeah.
0: Anyway.
2: Fine, no worries.
0: I'll talk to you
2: good
0: soon.
2: Good stuff.
0: Cheers, mate. Bye.
2: Have a good one.
0: Bye.
2: Cheerio.
0: There you go. A few tips there for the weekend. We did quite well last week, so hopefully we can continue in that form for this weekend as well. It's just gone 12:30. It's time for Pop Quizzical.

0: So, Chris, you're going to stay?
1: I am going to stay. You're with me. I'm with you all the whole hour.
0: Excellent. That's great news. So, we've got 1 hour of music coming up. It is a pop quiz. I'm Tim Studd. This is Four Legs Radio. You're listening to... And you're going to get 1 point for each right answer, 2 points for June's favourites and which came first. And, of course, we've got connections coming up halfway through. So we're going to start off with a what was the year question, Chris.
1: OK, go.
0: Right. So on this day, the 11th of April, this is how the charts stood. You have to tell me what year these were all in the charts. So at number one in the charts was Engelbert Humperdinck.
1: Oh, good old Engelbert.
0: Yes, and Release Me.
1: Oh, yeah. Mm-hmm.
0: Number four was Puppet on a String by Sandy Shaw.
1: Okay.
0: And this song was at number five. It had been at number four the previous week. It was down one. But what year were they all in the charts? So Engelbert Humperdinck and Release Me was at number one. Puppet on a String and Sandy Shaw was at number four. This song was at number five. But what year, Chris, were they all in the charts?

0: Nobody sees dancing bears anymore, Chris.
1: I don't.
0: Thing of the past.
1: Yeah, I think there's a lot of trouble with not treating bears particularly well.
0: So I know.
1: That might be the reason.
0: You know, Simon Smith, he must be really disappointed.
1: Oh, very. Wherever he is now.
0: Yes. So that was the Alan Price set with Simon Smith and his amazing dancing bear. And I want to know what year that was on the charts, because on this day, the 11th of April, it was at number 5. At number 4 was Puppet on a String with Sandy Shaw, and Engelbert Humperdinck was at number 1, top of the charts with Release Me. Chris, what year?
1: Now, I'm reasonably confident it's either 69 or 68, and I've plumped for 68.
0: 1 year out.
1: It was 67?
0: It was 67.
1: Was it really?
0: Yes, 1967 that was out.
1: Oh, my goodness.
0: That was how the charts stood in 1967.
1: Oh, my God.
0: So you will pick up 1 point there if you did say that at home.
1: Oh.
0: Not you.
1: Oh, right.
0: No, no,
1: right.
0: You got it wrong.
1: I thought you were being very lenient. Yeah. Now you get a year either side or
0: something.
1: No. Okay.
0: So, yes, 1 point if you said 1967 at home. So we're now on to June's favourite. So this is the Mothership, June, picking the song as she does each time, and I put the question to it. And this week she's gone to 1971, Chris, with some Neil Diamond and Chelsea Morning.
1: Oh, yeah. No, no. Yeah.
0: Good song, originally Joni Mitchell. Now, this wasn't a hit for him. It never charted. However, he did have some hits, and he did have some top tens.
1: Right.
0: I want to know how many top tens he had. It was less than 5, tell you that.
1: Is it really?
0: Yeah. But Neil Diamond, this is Chelsea Morning, June's favourites for this week. So you will pick up 2 points as it's one of our features. How many top tens has Neil Diamond had? I will tell you it was less than 5.
1: Mm.
2: 1, 2, 1, 2, 3, 4.

0: that was. Chris and I, too busy nattering, we were. Chelsea Morning, Neil Diamond, June's favourites for this week. Not a hit, 1971, however, he did have. Some top tens. How many, Chris? Less than five was the number.
1: I'll go three.
0: Three? It was four.
1: One out of ten.
0: Yes, he had four top tens, Neil Diamond, Crackling Rosie, yep, and Forever in Blue Jeans and things, yep, like that. Four top tens, if you said four, then you'll pick up 2 points because that was June's favourites this week. So she will be back with another choice, and we are now on to a one-point question. 1968 we're going to. This is Dusty Springfield. I must do Dusty Springfield on which came first, because I haven't featured her yet, and she did have a lot of hits. This is Windmills of Your Mind.
1: Oh, I played that today.
0: Oh, did you?
1: I did. Oh, Noel Harrison version.
0: I was just about to say that it was originally a hit for Noel Harrison, but what I want to know was associated with a film. What was the name of the film?
1: Oh, I know.
0: Right, okay, well, hopefully you're going to get a point here. So what was the film that this song was associated for, originally a hit for Noel Harrison? Windmills of Your Mind from 1968. This is Dusty Springfield's version, but what was the film that this was associated with?

0: The wonderful dusty Springfield, the windmills of your mind there, Chris, originally for Noel Harrison. As you said, he played it earlier, 1968, that version was out, and it was associated with a film. What was the film?
1: That was The Thomas Crown Affair.
0: It was indeed, yep. The Thomas Crown Affair was the name of the film. If you said that, then you will pick up 1 point, The Thomas Crown Affair. Windmills of Your Mind was the anthem for that, or the theme. So we've got one more song before Connections, and this is from 1993. This is Shara Nelson and Down That Road.
1: Mm.
0: So it was a hit, but I want to know how big a hit it was. Was it, did it get to number 9, 19, 29 or 39 in the charts? 1993 it was out, so all the nines. Did it get to number 9, 19, 29 or 39 in the charts? It's Down That Road by Shara Nelson. So you will get 1 point if you can tell me how high in the charts this got.

0: Not a song you were familiar with, Chris?
1: Never heard it in my life.
0: No, okay, well, you're just going to have a wild start.
1: Well, I would be anyway.
0: Shara Nelson, Down That Road, that was from 1993, and it was a hit, but how big a hit was it? Did it get to number 9, 19, 29 or 39 in the charts?
1: Right, my first thought was 19, but I changed my mind. I'm going 29.
0: 29, you think? It was 19.
1: Oh, for goodness sake.
0: Never change your mind. You
1: I
0: know
1: think I've had more points by now if I didn't change my mind, but anyway.
0: Yeah, you're only on 1 point.
1: Yeah, I know.
0: Yeah, okay. but you can pick up some more now because right. We're now on to connections.
1: Oh, right.
0: This is where we play 4 songs, all with the same theme or idea. The quicker you work out the connection, the more points you will get. Get okay. It on the first song, you will get 4 points. 3 points if you get it on the second song, 2 points on the third song, and 1 point on the final song if it takes you all 4. I'll say this is an average difficulty, 5 or 6 out of 10. I
1: okay.
0: You've all got right. Good chance. Good chance of getting a point.
1: I'll be happy with 2. I don't need to get it on 1, but let's give it a go.
0: So we're going to start off with the first clue today in connections. 4 points you'll pick up here. We're going to 2022, a number 1 hit. So this is Taylor Swift, an anti-hero. Okay. So clue 1 in connections, it's Taylor Swift, an anti-hero from 2022, one of her number 1 hits. And it'll be 4 points if you can work out which direction I'm going in. Lots of directions you can go with this first song. Taylor Swift and anti-hero. There you go.

0: connections there. Taylor Swift and Anti-Hero. Number one in 2022. So lots of directions you could go with. Chris, what were you thinking?
1: Well, I'll take a punt at Birds.
0: Birds. Yep, Swift. Okay.
1: Yeah, we'll try that.
0: Okay, fair enough. Taylor Swift and Anti-Hero. That was clue one. Clue two coming up here.
1: Right.
0: And 3 points from this stage onwards. We're going to 2001 with a song that got to number 25. This is Daft Punk and Harder, Better, Faster, Stronger. So clue two in connections, 3 points if you can connect this to our previous song. It's Daft Punk is the band, and the song is Harder, Better, Faster, Stronger. So still a little bit of way to go with it. So this is clue two in connections, 3 points you will pick up if you connect this at this stage. We'll give you the answer at the end. It's Daft Punk and Harder, Better, Faster, Stronger.

Yes, that was Daft Punk and Harder, Better, Faster, Stronger. The clue two in connections from 2001 got to number 25. 3 points if you connect that to our

0: previous song there, Chris.
1: I'll go with something to do with Marvel comics.
0: Yeah, like the Marvel films, anti-hero, and harder, better, faster, stronger. Yep, okay. Hold on to that thought. That is clue two. So clue three, from this stage onwards, you're going to get 2 points. So this is your third clue, and we're going with Jane Wiedlin and Rush Hour. So we've got to number 12 in 1988. This is your third clue. 2 points available. It's Jane Wiedlin and Rush Hour. This is your third clue. Oh, 2 points. That's all you're going to get. Chris looking at me blankly. Jane Wiedlin is the artist and Rush Hour is the song.

0: song really takes me back, because I really remember that first time around. So that is clue three in Connections. 2 points you'll pick up if you can connect that to our previous song. It was Jane Wedlin and Rush Hour. And in 1988, it was out, 2012. Chris, anything at all?
1: Well, it's not the first two that I went with, so, and this is a wild guess, just, I've gone Batmobile or superhero cars or something like that.
0: Right, okay. Well, you're going to get 2 points if you get it on that song. 1 point, your final clue. So always, if in doubt, work back from here. That's always the best way.
1: Okay.
0: 1 point if you get it on this song. We'll give you the connection after this. This is from 1995, got to number six. This is Janet Jackson and Runaway. So your final clue in Connections, 1 point. Janet Jackson and Runaway from 1995 got to number six in the charts. And this is worth 1 point if you get on this song. This is your final clue, Janet Jackson and Runaway.

0: Yeah, we will. We had a good time, Chris.
1: I struggled.
0: You struggled, you did indeed. But you did pick up one point on that last question.
1: Sort of, yeah.
0: So that was the last clue, was Janet Jackson and Runaway, 1995, got to number six. Well, let's have a run through and see if you got it right at home. So we started off with Taylor Swift and Anti-Hero. Swift was the relevant part there. Then we had Daft Punk with Harder, Better, Faster, Stronger, Faster. Then we had Jane Wiedlin with Rush Hour, Rush. And then we had Janet Jackson with Runaway. Chris, what was the connection this week?
1: Well, it was actually sort of being nimble, different, you know, descriptions of being fast or quick or whatever.
0: Synonyms for moving quickly in some description.
1: You're more intelligent than synonyms.
0: Swift, faster, rush, runaway. Yes, all sort of words associated with moving quickly in some shape or form. So if you said something like that, then you will get 4, 3, 2, 1 points, depending how quickly you managed to work out that this week's connection was moving quickly in some sort of form. Chris, you get 1 point.
1: There is. That made me on 3.
0: Something like that. So
1: you've lost interest now.
0: 2 points.
1: Oh, we haven't lost interest. Okay.
0: So next up, we like to do something contemporary. We're going to 2007.
1: This is
0: a song that got to number 8. And I want to know who the artist is behind this.
1: Oh.
0: The song is Catch You. The artist is everywhere still. So, you know, no excuses. They're still contemporary and relevant. But the song is Catch You from 2007, got to number 8 in the charts. But who is the artist behind this song?
1: Right.

0: Yeah, Catch Who was the song. 2007 it was out, got to number 8, but who, Chris, was the artist?
1: Well, it sounds like Sophie Ellis Bextor, but I think it's too much an American tinge. I'll go with that because I can't think who else it is.
0: Right. I will tell you, it is Sophie Ellis Bextor.
1: Oh. Well, she has got a very distinguished voice.
0: You were really jibbing over it. Why would you? Why did
1: I've
0: you
1: not
0: think
1: heard
0: it
1: that song
0: be?
1: Before.
0: No.
1: I've not heard the song before.
0: No.
1: But I thought there was a bit of more of an American sound to it, and she's not American. But,
0: She had a lot of hits.
1: Oh, yeah.
0: I mean,
1: I
0: you'd
1: didn't
0: be
1: know that
0: really
1: one.
0: Surprised. I went to a concert of hers, and you would be surprised. I mean, she filled an hour easily with the hits.
1: Oh, right. Okay.
0: So that was Sophie Ellis Bextor. If you said that, you would get 1 point.
1: Ooh.
0: Now you're on 3 points.
1: Yes.
0: Let's hope it's on a roll, because next up is a hard question.
1: Oh.
0: I think it's one of those you'll either know or not. So we're going to a number 5 hit from 1987. This is one of those songs which I hadn't heard for ages. Then I heard it recently. I thought, yeah, it's a really good song. This is the Blow Monkeys, and It Doesn't Have to Be This Way.
1: Yep.
0: But this got to number 5 for them. They did have one other top 20 hit. What was the name of their other big hit? Got to number 12 in 1986, I will tell you that. But this is the Blow Monkeys, and It Doesn't Have to Be This Way from 1987. This got into the top 10, got to number 5, but what was the Blow Monkeys' other top 20 hit? It was 1 year earlier, and it got to number 12. But this is a great song.
1: Okay.

0: Yeah, that was. It doesn't have to be this weird. By the Blow Monkeys. Great song. Haven't heard it for years. And it was a big hit for them. Got to number 5 in 1987. For one point, I wanted to know what was the Blow Monkeys' other top 20 hit. Got to number 12 in 1986. Chris?
1: Absolutely no idea. Sorry, that's not the title of the track. I mean, I haven't got a clue.
0: No, I think you'd either know this, you'd be a fan, and you knew that. It was Digging the Scene.
1: Okay.
0: Got to number 12 in 1986. If you said Digging the Scene, then well done. You will pick up a hard-earned point there. So now we're on to our final feature, chance to pick up 2 points here. And this is which came first. Our featured artist for that is Tears for Fears.
1: Okay.
0: So I'm going to give you 3 Tears for Fears hits, and you don't have to put them in order, you just have to tell me which came first.
1: Okay.
0: So they had 7 top 10s,
1: yep.
0: 17 top 40s,
1: blimey.
0: Made up of Kurt Smith and Roland Orzabal. He changed his name, or he abbreviated his name, Chris. He was christened Roland Jamie Orzabal de la Quintana.
1: Of course he was.
0: So, you know, wondering, I mean, could you imagine signing in somewhere, how long that would
1: take? You need to get there an hour earlier.
0: I mean, especially if you'd nowadays, when you've got to type things out on your phone, I mean, it would just take forever. Roland Jamie Orzabal de la Quintana. Yes, so Tears for Fears, they were better known as. So which one of these three came first?
1: Okay.
0: Was it Mad World?
1: Mm-hmm.
0: Was it Pale Shelter? Or was it Sowing the Seeds of Love? So which one of these came first? Mad World, Pale Shelter, which is what I'm about to play,
1: mm-hmm.
0: or Sowing the Seeds of Love? Don't have to put them in order, just tell me which one of those three came first.

0: Yeah, they did a lot of very good songs, Tears for Fears. Peel Shelter there. And I want to know which one of their songs came first out of these three. Chris, I gave you Mad World, Peel Shelter, and Sowing the Seeds of Love. Which one do you think was first?
1: It was a toss-up between Mad World and Sowing the Seeds of Love. I'm going Sowing the Seeds of Love.
0: Okay, well, I will tell you, Mad World was 1982.
1: Yep.
0: Peel Shelter, 1983. Sowing the Seeds of Love, 1989. So it was Mad World was the earliest.
1: Oh, got it wrong again, one. Oh.
0: Yeah, Mad World was the earliest of those three. Oh. I'm not sure that wasn't their debut hit, actually, Mad World.
1: But it might have been.
0: That song, Peel Shelter, 1983, got to number five. Yeah.
1: Okay.
0: Top five hit, good song.
1: Good song.
0: So one last question before I finish.
1: Right.
0: And I haven't played her for ages. It's time for a bit of Kate Bush.
1: Okay.
0: And Wuthering Heights, this is. Now, you know it was from the 70s, but I want to know is what year was this released? Got to number one in the 70s, but what year in the 70s was this from? Kate Bush, Wuthering Heights. What year was this released?

0: Chris, that was Kate Bush and Wuthering Heights. I wanted to know what year that was released in the 1970s.
1: I'm going 1977.
0: 1978. Oh. 1978 it was out. That's your last chance to pick up a point. Well, I hope you have a great weekend, everyone. I'll be back in a few weeks' time. And this is me, Tim Stutt, Four Legs Radio you're listening to. And I'll be back in a couple of weeks. Have a great weekend, everyone. I'll leave you with Kate Bush warbling away at the end.

0: Keep It Clean by Brian Quinn. Anyone who's visited our house would agree it's never particularly spick and span. Nonetheless, I seem to spend my whole life cleaning and washing things. Teeth, hands, clothes, dishes, carpets, windows, shower heads, guitar necks, cat's paws, computer keyboards, the list goes on and on. I'm frequently reminded of Joan Rivers' remark about washing up. What's the point? 3 months later, you gotta do it all over again. More like 3 hours later around here. There are some things, though, that are so off the bottom of my cleaning list that they aren't really on it at all. Cars, for instance. I allow rain for the outside and organic decomposition for the inside to take care of this chore. Penny sometimes gets a fit of revulsion and drives the boys outside with hoovers and sponges, but their results don't always reflect the amount of grumbling. In any event, 2 days later the cars look just the same as before. Sometimes I leave my cleaning duties and actually try to fix things. If it's anything mechanical, forget it. But I'm getting a bit more handy with wood, though I never dare show any of the results to John, the cabinet maker, who lives opposite. In general, everything has to be bodged up with whatever we have in the shed, and if I need two matching bits, they're rarely of exactly the same size. Nonetheless, there's satisfaction to be had, after an hour of grunting and cursing, from having a previously wobbly gate now neatly closed. The fact that 2 months later it's all gone wobbly again doesn't discourage me. As for indoors, it's amazing how many successful repairs can be effected just with sugar soap, WD-40, duct tape, and a large hammer. Perhaps because we leave things unattended for too long, repairs performed by experts are often nerve-shredding affairs. Whether it's the dishwasher, or the cats, or the car, or the log stove that's suddenly making a funny noise and belching smoke, I know that soon I'm going to get a shout from the kitchen or a phone call telling me that matters are much worse than I'd suspected, and what do I want done about it? Car wants worming, the dishwasher's got a bird's nest in its chimney, the cats need new spark plugs, the problems all blur into one. Each demands of me what I think is masterful decision-making and negotiation, but is actually capitulation from a position of weakness followed by receipt of a hefty bill, and, if the expert knows me well enough, a lecture about not letting them fall into such a repulsive condition again. The one thing I will not and cannot clean is an oven. I think many people share this sentiment. We bought a new one some time ago and have used it pretty much every day since. We keep the glass at the front shiny and wipe down the fascia, so when it's shut it looks pretty good. However, when John at Eclipse Cleaning said he now cleaned these as well as carpets, we thought it was time the inside was looked at too. John's expert arrived at 9 a.m. as promised and got to work. The great thing about ovens, I reflected as I went up to my study, is that they're simple. No moving parts to wear out, no unheard of defects which would lead to one of these alarming reports. In, out, swish it all about with the magic chemicals and it would be as good as new. He said he'd be done by 10:30. I started dealing with my emails. The call upstairs came at 9:17, rather sooner than usual. Brian, you'd better come and have a look at this. With a sinking heart, I went down. It was the top oven, the one we use most of the time. He was pointing at what looked like holes from a close-range shotgun blast in the bottom of the casing. I felt perplexed, also ashamed. I'd never noticed that before, I said at last. Well, you wouldn't with all the... He paused delicately. With all the grease blocking the holes? Right. He was relieved he didn't have to say the word. Childminders must get it all the time when searching for a tactful way of telling parents their children have nits. Well, how did they get there? Well, the grease turns acidic, corrosive, eats through the metal. This was an unexpectedly revolting truth to face at 9:20 in the morning. We use the top oven most of the time, I explained, because it's smaller, more efficient. He pointed at the holes. It's not enough. It's not going to be efficient with those holes. A lot of heat's going out, plus the grease is seeping into the oven lining. Can be quite flammable. I'd heard enough. At least he didn't say, this is a death trap, a phrase most experts come up to you with sooner or later about any appliance that I own. You might be able to get a new sleeve for the oven, he suggested. He mentioned a couple of spare part firms. I'll crack on with the bottom one. He opened the lower oven door and looked inside. I was half expecting a family of rats with singed fur to jump out. Not too bad, he said encouragingly. 15 minutes on the web dispelled my previous illusion that ovens were simple. There were a bewildering number of parts and, of course, a bewildering number of ovens, all with long serial numbers. Ours had no number, just a name. I picked up the phone and, after three rings, got through to a woman from one of the firms who, to my great surprise, was not only very helpful but also knew about ovens. A few minutes' chat revealed another shocking truth. The oven, which I'd convinced myself had been installed in about 2006, was in fact far older. Indeed, had been discontinued about 10 years ago. "There's a model number on the inside of the door," she told me. "That'll help." I went downstairs. We managed to find the panel, but the corrosive grease had done its job on this as well. I went back up to the study. "It's quite long," I told her. "I think it's got a 6 in it. Or maybe it's a B." "Oh, never mind," she said. "I think I know the one you mean. I've been looking it up while I was waiting. There's a firm in Scotland that might have a new sleeve. We don't sell these. You'd need the lining as well. Would you like their number?" Suddenly the situation started to defeat me. I knew what was going to happen. The sleeve and liner would arrive at vast expense and turn out to be slightly the wrong size due to the heat expansion of the frame and some metric imperial confusion. Another repair expert would then need to be found, and there would be further explanations about why we'd allow it to get into such a disgusting state, and then he'd find something else that was about to pack up. I couldn't face it. What I need to do, I began, is get a new oven, she said brightly. Exactly. Do you sell ovens? Oh, no, just spares. She recommended a few manufacturers. It struck me, not for the first time, that the helpfulness and intelligence of someone in a customer service department is in inverse proportion to their ability or even their desire to get you to buy something. I thanked her profusely, hung up, and went back downstairs to make my report. The expert was finishing up. The encouraging news was that the bottom oven was now gleaming, as were the oven racks, which had previously looked like something you find at the bottom of a weir. "I suppose the top one will be all right for a bit if you don't use it too much," he paused doubtfully. "I wouldn't leave it too long, though." "Don't tell me," I said. "It's a death trap." After he'd gone, I couldn't face doing it until then. I put a sheet of silver paper on the bottom of the upper oven. This would not only possibly prevent further caustic grease from dripping into the holes, but, more importantly, would make the hideous problem invisible. When Penny returned, she whipped the silver paper out to take some photos. "Before and after," she explained. "Well, why you should keep your oven clean. John at Eclipse could use these." I agreed. Personally, I'd had almost enough of ovens for one morning. She peered at the holes. "I reckon we could get these welded," she said. I'd never heard of anyone welding an oven before, but then she is far more resourceful than me. In any case, if sugar soap, WD-40, duct tape or a hammer couldn't fix it, I was way out of my depth. I have to admit that the bottom of the oven hasn't been welded yet, and the silver paper is still there. We'll get it sorted out soon, though, or buy a new one, or the oven will explode. At least it's clean, though, which is a start. Martha had her son David and her grandchildren to stay. The children were quiet and well-behaved. Sometimes it was hard to believe there was anyone in the house at all. On Thursday, David was away early to see about a job. By the time breakfast was over, it was still raining, so the children accepted without complaint that they would have to play indoors. They made little noise, but fiercely communicated their imagination to each other. Now the room was the bridge of a galleon flying in the teeth of a storm. Pirates were boarding. Cannons roared and swords flashed in the starlight. Martha gripped the arms of her chair and watched the children play. There was a knock on the front door, and the whole fantasy billowed gently down to earth. Only a bowl of cherries on the table, a chest of heaped rubies, was unaltered by the intrusion.
1: "Morning," the man said. "Mrs. Martha Janus?"
0: "Yes."
1: "Excellent. I'm from West Berkshire Council. Reflective instruments inspector. Spot check."
0: He proffered a card. Martha looked at it quickly. The man stepped inside and consulted a clipboard.
1: "Nasty day?"
0: "Yes." There was a slightly awkward pause.
1: "So, I've got it here that you have 6 reflective instruments, is that right?"
0: Yes, 6. I think so, yes."
1: "Could we start in the bedroom?"
0: They went upstairs and stood at the full-length mirror on the wardrobe door. The man produced a strange-looking torch, which he shone onto the glass. And out of the corner of her eye, Martha saw the reflection of a woman moving across the landing.
1: "Friend, was it?"
0: He switched the torch off and produced a notebook. His pen hovered, waiting for her reply. "I live alone," Martha heard herself saying. "I often think of my daughter, but that's not really her."
1: "I'll call it unknown."
0: "Thank you." The man smiled encouragingly. They went into the bathroom and stared at the mirror there. The man got some calipers out of his bag and measured first Martha's face and then its reflection. "I try to keep them true," Martha said, "after last time." By the way of the reply, the man pointed at the spotless corner of wall and ceiling, then at its reflection, where a cobweb hung like a pale net. "It's hard to keep everything up to date," Martha said.
1: "Have to make a note of it, though."
0: Martha reached inside the mirror and flicked at the cobweb. It folded itself up and fluttered down, out of the mirror and out of sight.
1: "Now, third bedroom,"
0: he cocked his eye.
1: "Nothing in the second?"
0: "No, the children, I thought it best not."
1: "Very wise."
0: Once in the third bedroom, the man examined the surface of the mirror. He tapped it several times and held his hand up, showing 4 fingers. 4 fingers reflected back.
1: "No problems there," he said, making a further tick. "So, yes, hall."
0: They went downstairs. A large mirror hung opposite the door. Tiny specks of corrosion billowed on the surface like woodworm. From his bag, the man produced a third object, which he set up on the floor. The living room door opened, and James and Mary took a couple of steps into the hall to stand next to their grandmother, so that they were all reflected in the mirror. They watched the man carefully. "What are you doing?" Mary said.
1: The man said, making a final adjustment. Now then."
0: He switched on the machine. For a moment, the reflection didn't change. Then the images began to shift, and soon they were looking at something quite different. They were on the deck of a ship, storm spray seeming to whip against their faces. A sail cracked. The flash of gunfire was all around them. The children yawned and went back into the living room. The man switched off his machine, and slowly the reflection returned to normal. Just Martha, standing in the hall, and him, bending over the instrument, straightening up, opening his mouth to speak.
1: "It's the children, that is," he said. "Your mirrors aren't licensed for children. You've got to apply. Their imagination throws your images every which way."
0: "I'll remember next time," Martha said humbly.
1: "How long are they here for?"
0: I don't know, perhaps a week." The man made a note.
1: "Okie dokie. Now then, we've got, let's see, a powder compact, personal."
0: Martha fished the object out of her handbag. He glanced at it quickly and handed it back.
1: "Fine, nothing much goes wrong with those, unless you leave them open."
0: "Oh no, I've been warned."
1: "You never know what they'll pick up then, particularly with the, you know, the children."
0: "Yes, it was in the leaflet."
1: "That's it, I think."
0: He scanned down his list.
1: "Hold up. Dressing table, main bedroom. I've got here."
0: Martha's heart sank. Back they went upstairs. On her dressing table sat an old-fashioned mirror on a stand. The man examined it closely.
1: "Sit down, please," he said.
0: He moved to lean over her shoulder. Their faces were pressed close, like lovers. Martha saw the image of her face slowly smoothing, the lines fading, the hair thickening, falling around her shoulders. And soon she was looking at a reflection familiar in that mirror, of a woman half her age. The piercing eyes of the man in the glass made her face drop in shame.
1: "Madam,"
0: he said gently but firmly. She looked up again. Gradually,
1: The image stabilized. Your age is, let's see, 68. 68. I'd say that reflection was no more than 30. 40.
0: He looked at her kindly.
1: Say 40. The fines are banded, you see.
0: I know. The man sat down on the edge of the bed and started to fill in a form on his tablet, making reference to his earlier notes.
1: You've been in trouble twice before. There have been improvements. Third bedroom, for instance, and the bathroom, except for that cobweb. But the others are serious. Self-flattery. That's this. Third offence, too. And unlicensed juvenile imagination. One unknown person. One false housework.
0: He turned to his price sheet.
1: Self-flat, one UJI, one UP, and a false.
0: He totaled the figures and waited. And presently, a piece of paper, like a till receipt, chatted quietly out of the back of the tablet. He tore it off and handed it to Martha.
1: £118 this time, Mrs. Janus. Most of that's for the UJI in the hall. I've got to charge you for a week's child licence as well.
0: He stood up and adopted a formal tone.
1: I have to warn you that this being your third offence, you'll be receiving another inspection without notice in the next 7 days. Any irregularities will result in your mirror licence being revoked, which will mean all reflective instruments will have to be removed from the premises. You may also be required to attend a hearing before the Mirrors Board.
0: There was a pause.
2: Do I pay you? She asked.
1: No, madam, I'm not allowed to take money. You pay West Berkshire Council. The details are on the form.
0: Martha sighed. She tried to remember the days before mirrors had been revealed to be so multifaceted, before they had been licensed by the council, and before these fearful machines had been invented which detected every nuance of self-examination. So much had changed in the 5 years since 2016. She suspected more changes would follow. As if reading her thoughts, which indeed he had been trained to do, the man pointed to the bottom of the form.
1: You can also get to this link to see the consultation document for IDM.
0: For what?
1: Imagination, dreams and memories.
0: I hadn't heard about that.
1: The man smiled thinly. It's been on the website for months.
0: Martha said nothing.
1: It was now expected that the citizens should be constantly online to apprise themselves of the council's latest schemes. This wasn't obligatory, but no concession was made to those who were ignorant as a result. Yes, they'll be licensed from next March.
0: Martha felt her head swimming. A faint flicker of revolt stirred inside her.
2: So, if I want to object, I can, she said.
0: The man looked at her pityingly.
1: Well, in theory, yes, but
0: he gave a little laugh.
1: It makes no difference. One way or another, it's going to happen.
0: Then what's the point of the consultation?
1: It's the law, he said severely.
0: Martha was briefly shocked, as if she'd been caught red-handed at a crime scene.
2: I suppose it's all for the best, she said humbly.
0: After all, the council had to get money from somewhere to pay for the children's centres, playgroups, libraries, buses and so on. Not that there were many of these things, although there were plenty of inspectors and compliance officers with their terrible machines like the one that the man was now holding in his hand. In a vague way, she realised that life only creates similar versions of itself. Inspectors tended to produce more inspectors, not more libraries. Again, she stifled the rebellious thought. What was the point? Everything was justified by the need to raise money. That's what they were told. The evils and privations were only temporary. Even now, great plans were being worked on for the betterment of life. And one fine day...
1: Anyway, he said, I must crack on. 6 more calls this morning.
0: They went downstairs. Martha opened the front door. He turned to face her and resumed his official voice.
1: Do try to do better, Mrs. Janus, he said as he stepped outside. This doesn't give me any pleasure, you know. It's regulations. Same for everyone.
0: Martha returned to the living room.
2: The children were at the controls of a plane. The engines were ablaze, and the plane was dropping out of the sky like a winged bird. And only by extraordinary presence of mind were they able to control it, bring it into land. Martha smiled and sat down. "Rah," James said. James was a lion. When David came back at 6, the children were quietly watching television. They greeted him politely, their minds fixed on other worlds. "What have you two been doing? Watching the idiot box?" He turned to his mother with a smile. "Kids nowadays haven't any imagination. Imagination costs nothing. Without imagination, where are your dreams?" He flung out his hand dramatically, as though he still had a dream, so close it could almost be touched. The moment passed, and his briefly animated expression turned into a yawn. The children stared at him uncomprehendingly, awash with dreams and imagination that swamped the grey reality in which the adults were forced to live. David stared back, then pointed at the television. "Spend all day looking at their reflections." "Yes, dear," she said. And then she got up and went into the kitchen to put the dinner on.

It's the Retro Radio Show. Thorn in my side. That's the Eurythmics. Hopefully I won't be a thorn in your side over the course of the next couple of hours. But yes, it's all about the memories, the music, the fun. It's our very own time machine as we head back in time. To groovy time. Hello there, I'm Andy Henley. Here on your radio for the next couple of hours, you have discovered the home of the hits. We are the Retro Radio Show. Oh, we've got some great memories for you today. Our Lost TV theme tune in the next hour. We're heading back to school, but probably not the programme you're thinking about. That's coming up. We're doing history today on our School Days Challenge. That's before the hour is out. I'm going to be playing you a couple of 12-inch versions, including a big film theme in the next hour. And not only that, we are compiling the ultimate Retro Radio Show mixtape. We've got a couple more songs to add to that. The first coming up in around about 15 minutes time. 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

0: 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Mickey, Tony Basil, 1981 that was in the chart. Sweet Caroline before that, from even further back, played you Neil Diamond. I'm Andy Henley. This is the Retro Radio Show. Live from Retro HQ. Hello, hope you're okay. From a time when chances are you're probably going out buying a VHS videotape recorder when Tony Basil was in the charts. Or could have been even a Betamax one. And do you remember setting up your video recorder so you could actually record programs and watch them later on? You could actually go out, come back, and then watch a program without having to sit in and wait for it to come on the telly. It was groundbreaking back in those days. Of course, we then moved on, didn't we? You know, we had Video Plus. Those were the days, those are the memories, and we love sharing those memories with you. And if you've got some you'd like to share with us, please do so via our website, which is retroradioshow.co.uk. Right, you too, coming up very soon, but not before. We've had an extra long version of a song from Snap, The Power, The Retro Radio Show.
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That's the latest for our mixtape classic selection. What would you have put on a mixtape back in the day? Would it have been that song? Maybe you would have had that song on if you were driving around in the car with your cassette recorder playing. Of course, you know, you would have AM and FM radios back in the day, but you couldn't be a cassette, could you? With the graphic equalizer, with all the lights flashing. 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That was Supertramp and Dreamer. And let's go way back to the 1960s. Manfred Mann at the Retro Radio Show.

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1: Once upon a time, there were three little girls who went to the police academy. 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But I took them away from all that, and now they work for me. My name is Charlie.
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Remember the album that song came from? It was a must-have back in the day. War of the Worlds, of course, narrated by Richard Burton. What a voice! And from it, Forever Autumn, Justin Hayward at the Retro Radio Show. Thank you for listening today. I'm Andy Henley at the Home of the Hits, from a time when, if you're going to the sweet shop, chances are you'll probably be getting a marathon bar or a packet of Opal fruits. Do you remember Spicer? Or banjo. Do you remember the banjos? You get a red one or a blue one. I think the red one consisted of coconut and the blue one was a milk chocolate flavour banjo. So that's the sort of memories we love on the Retro Radio Show. Share your memories with us via our website, retroradioshow.co.uk. We are heading back to school very soon for our School Days Challenge. And if you're up for the subject of history, hopefully you're going to get it right. That's on the way after this from Take That as we head back to the 90s with A Million Love Songs.

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0: So today we are on the subject of history. Now this is where we like to send you back to school. And you know what it's like? They do say the school days were the best days of your life, but do you remember everything you were taught at school? Chances are probably not. But hopefully, somewhere in the back of your mind, there is the answer to this question. We're on the subject of history today. No need to contact the show because we've got the answer coming up before the end of the hour. Get it right, you're straight to the top of the class. Get it wrong, and if you've been getting them wrong consistently, we're going to have to think about possibly moving you to a different class. Right? So try not to do that. We wouldn't want to send you to an inferior retro radio show. So, on the subject of history, what was the Manhattan Project? That's today's question. The answer on the way very soon, but not before we've heard music from Madonna.
1: School Days Challenge.
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0: Hopefully you did well on our School Days Challenge today. It was history, so good luck. And if you get this one right, straight to the top of the class. If you've got this one wrong, and you got it wrong last week and the week before that, then we are going to seriously have to have a conversation at some point about which class you're into. We don't want you going to a different class. We want you to stay in this one. We don't want you to go to an inferior retro radio show or anything like that. So history was our subject today. What was the Manhattan Project? That's the question. Well, the answer, quite simply, was this. It was the American code name for the development of the atomic bomb. Did you get that one right? Straight to the top of the class. You've got a merit. You've got a house point. You've got a gold badge. If you got it wrong. Let's try again next week, shall we, when the Retro Radio Show returns.
1: Today's challenge.
0: I'm Andy Henley at the home of the hits, the Retro Radio Show. First hour nearly done, hour away, clouds across the moon. This is the Ra Band.
2: Good evening. This is the Intergalactic Operator.

tools with a little help from my friends at the Retro Radio Show. I'm Andy Henley. This is the home of the hit songs. You know the words to, be them cover versions or the original versions. That's what it's all about on the radio. Memories every week for a couple of hours. The Retro Radio Show. It's a bit like a TARDIS on the radio where we send you back in time to a rather groovy time. From a time maybe when you were learning to do the Rubik's Cube. You know, still all these years later, I've never managed to succeed doing the Rubik's Cube unless I literally break the thing up and put it back together. I think that's called cheating, though. Some people used to be able to do it in about 5 or 6 seconds flat, couldn't they? Could never do that. And we're heading back to a time when people had hobbies, like fishing, angling for hours at the riverside, train spotting, stamp collecting. Those are the sort of memories we like on the Retro Radio Show, and we've got plenty more of those to come this hour. Don't forget, you can hear the show all over again via our website, which is retroradioshow.co.uk. Just hit the tab where it says Listen Again, and you can hear the show anytime you want to. Simple as that. Well, our Lost TV theme tune this hour. We're heading back to school. That's coming up in around about half an hour's time. Probably not the school programme you're thinking of. And we've got another 12-inch coming up this hour as well. But right now, Kate Bush, Wuthering Heights, after this Flower Power memory.

Retro Radio Show, Kate Bush and Wuthering Heights. And before that, The Toys. We always love it when you send us memories through to the Retro Radio Show. Thank you for contacting us via our website, which is retroradioshow.co.uk. You remember when you used to go to school? And if you wanted to do your homework, there was no Google. You couldn't use a search engine. Yeah, you could ask Mum and Dad. If they knew the answers, then brilliant. If you were lucky, you might have had a set of encyclopedias at home, but if you're really serious about doing your homework, it was a case of going down to the library. Do you remember that? Going down to the library, hiring out library books. Way before electronic readers and search engines. Those are the sort of memories we love on the Retro Radio Show. We've still got plenty more to come very soon. But right now, The Damned.

what a tune. And we love that. Make your own kind of music. That's the Mamas and the Papas. Maybe you were putting together a rather groovy mixtape back in the day. And if you were, would that song have been on it? If not, what song would you put on the ultimate retro radio show mixtape? Get your suggestions through to us via our website, which is retroradioshow.co.uk. I'm Andy Henley at the Home of the Hits. Thank you for listening today. Hope you're enjoying the memories from a time when maybe you were sneaking off to the phone to use those 0898 numbers. 50p a minute back in the 1980s. Oh, and speaking of using the phone, saving your twos, your fives and your tens to make a phone call to speak to that somebody special from a phone box because you didn't want anybody to overhear that private conversation you were having with the new love of your life. Those are the sort of memories we love on the Retro Radio Show, and these are the sort of songs we love as well. Harold Fortemeyer, this is the 12-inch mix from Beverly Hills Cop of Axel F, and there's no Crazy Frog in sight.

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It's Different for Girls. That's Joe Jackson. Howard Faltermeyer before that. And Axel F. From a time when, if you're having your tea, you may have had Spam fritters or crispy pancakes. And do you remember Tizer? And we're heading back to a time when, if you're in hospital, people used to bring you Lucozade in. Those are the sort of memories on the Retro Radio Show. Still more to come, as well as our Lost TV theme tune as we head back to school very soon. But not before we've taken a stroll up the yellow brick road. Here's Elton John.

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3: Looking forward to this one today, and we're heading back to school. Sounds like the school day's challenge, doesn't it? But no, it's not. It's a TV theme tune based on a school-type TV show. Probably not the one you're thinking of. There could have been several. Waterloo Road, Grange Hill, but oh no. We're bang smack in the middle of the 1990s. And a show which was on 1996-ish, ran for just 19 episodes, three series. They did bring it back recently, actually. But we are heading back to the original theme tune, starring Terence Hardiman of The Demon Headmaster.

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Blur and Country House, which reminds me of Timmy Mallet. You remember back in the 80s? Look at me and go, Blur! Timmy Mallet, blimey. Yeah, whack-a-day. And those are the sort of memories we love on the Retro Radio Show, taking you back to a time when, if you're at school and you weren't the most popular person in the classroom, chances are you'd probably be wedged. Ow! Brings tears to the eyes. Thankfully, I managed to avoid that. Don't quite know why. Perhaps I was just one of those people who scared everybody, I don't know. Or they just didn't want to wedge me. One of those things where you don't change your underwear for about 7 days. Anyway, only joking. Hope you enjoyed our Lost TV theme tune today, Demon Headmaster. Also, we went back to school days challenge. Hope you did well with that. Hope you enjoyed our 12 inches and the songs we added to our Retro Radio Show mixtape. There's more of those next week. Stay safe, stay groovy, and I'll leave you with this from Duran Duran. I'm Andy Henley at the home of the hits, the Retro Radio Show.

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1: I'm not always like this in the morning. Ah! Rise and shine. Rise and shine.
2: This Saturday, the 16th of May, is World Whiskey Day and National Barbecue Day. And it's also another day for us to roll out the tunes on Late Breakfast here on Four Legs Radio. 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

2:30, and I'd like you to join me tomorrow afternoon for a listen to many of the nominees and winners at the 31st Annual Grammy Awards, which were held on the 22nd of February, 1989, in the Shrine Auditorium, Los Angeles. This year's ceremony celebrates the accomplishments of musicians around the world in 1988 and included 5 nominations and 4 Grammys for Bobby McFerrin, as well as 6 nominations and 3 Grammys for Tracy Chapman. The nominees and winners you will hear on Saturday afternoon between 2 and 5 include The Beach Boys, Gloria Estefan and the Miami Sound Machine, Steve Winwood, Eric Clapton, Michael Jackson, Luther Vandross, Gladys Knight and the Pips, Manhattan Transfer, Robert Palmer, Rod Stewart, Joe Cocker, George Michael, and many more. So why not join me for a review of the 31st Annual Grammy Awards celebrating the best music of 1988 at 2 tomorrow afternoon here on Four Legs Radio. 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
1: I'm not always like this in the morning. Ah, rise and shine. 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
2: This Saturday, the 16th of May, is World Whiskey Day and National Barbecue Day. And it's also another day for us to roll out the tunes on Late Breakfast here on Four Legs Radio, with Two for One, some Bold Skags, Savage Garden, a live offering from Fleetwood Mac, and a whole stack of other tasty tunes.
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Hi, I'm Pete Brady, and I'd like you to join me tomorrow afternoon for a listen to many of the nominees and winners at the 31st Annual Grammy Awards, which were held on the 22nd of February, 1989, in the Shrine Auditorium, Los Angeles. This year's ceremony celebrates the accomplishments of musicians around the world in 1988 and included 5 nominations and 4 Grammys for Bobby McFerrin, as well as 6 nominations and 3 Grammys for Tracy Chapman. The nominees and winners you will hear on Saturday afternoon between 2 and 5 include The Beach Boys, Gloria Estefan and the Miami Sound Machine, Steve Winwood, Eric Clapton, Michael Jackson, Luther Vandross, Gladys Knight and the Pips, Manhattan Transfer, Robert Palmer, Rod Stewart, Joe Cocker, George Michael, and many more. So why not join me for a review of the 31st Annual Grammy Awards celebrating the best music of 1988 at 2 tomorrow afternoon here on Four Legs Radio. 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

0: Good evening. This is the Intergalactic Operator. Can I help you?
1: Yes. I'm trying to reach Flight Commander P.R. Johnson on Mars Flight 247.
0: Very well. Hold on, please. You're through.
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1: I'm not always like this in the morning. Ah, rise and shine. Rise and shine.
2: This Saturday, the 16th of May, is World Whiskey Day and National Barbecue Day. 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

Hi, I'm Pete Brady, and I'd like you to join me tomorrow afternoon for a listen to many of the nominees and winners at the 31st Annual Grammy Awards, which were held on the 22nd of February 1989 in the Shrine Auditorium, Los Angeles. This year's ceremony celebrates the accomplishments of musicians around the world in 1988 and included 5 nominations and 4 Grammys for Bobby McFerrin, as well as 6 nominations and 3 Grammys for Tracy Chapman. The nominees and winners you will hear on Saturday afternoon between 2 and 5 include The Beach Boys, Gloria Estefan and the Miami Sound Machine, Steve Winwood, Eric Clapton, Michael Jackson, Luther Vandross, Gladys Knight and the Pips, Manhattan Transfer, Robert Palmer, Rod Stewart, Joe Cocker, George Michael, and many more. So why not join me for a review of the 31st Annual Grammy Awards celebrating the best music of 1988 at 2 tomorrow afternoon here on Four Legs Radio. Don't miss it.

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bridesmaid, never the bride. Hey, what can I say? If life was a highway and deceit was an enclave, I'd be swerving in five lanes, speeds at a high rate, like I'm sliding on ice, maybe. That's what I made. If came at you sideways, I can't keep my lies straight.

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Hi, I'm Pete Brady, and I'd like you to join me tomorrow afternoon for a listen to many of the nominees and winners at the 31st Annual Grammy Awards, which were held on the 22nd of February, 1989, in the Shrine Auditorium, Los Angeles. This year's ceremony celebrates the accomplishments of musicians around the world in 1988 and included 5 nominations and 4 Grammys for Bobby McFerrin, as well as 6 nominations and 3 Grammys for Tracy Chapman. The nominees and winners you will hear on Saturday afternoon between 2 and 5 include the Beach Boys, Gloria Estefan and the Miami Sound Machine, Steve Winwood, Eric Clapton, Michael Jackson, Luther Vandross, Gladys Knight and the Pips, Manhattan Transfer, Robert Palmer, Rod Stewart, Joe Cocker, George Michael, and many more. So why not join me for a review of the 31st Annual Grammy Awards celebrating the best music of 1988 at 2 tomorrow afternoon here on Four Legs Radio. Don't miss it.

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1: I'm not always like this in the morning. Ah! Rise and shine. Rise and shine.
2: This Saturday, the 16th of May, is World Whiskey Day and National Barbecue Day. And it's also another day for us to roll out the tunes on Late Breakfast here on Four Legs Radio. 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

0: 1989 in the Shrine Auditorium, Los Angeles. This year's ceremony celebrates the accomplishments of musicians around the world in 1988 and included 5 nominations and 4 Grammys for Bobby McFerrin, as well as 6 nominations and 3 Grammys for Tracy Chapman. The nominees and winners you will hear on Saturday afternoon between 2 and 5 include The Beach Boys, Gloria Estefan and the Miami Sound Machine, Steve Winwood, Eric Clapton, Michael Jackson, Luther Vandross, Gladys Knight and the Pips, Manhattan Transfer, Robert Palmer, Rod Stewart, Joe Cocker, George Michael, and many more. So why not join me for a review of the 31st Annual Grammy Awards celebrating the best music of 1988 at 2 tomorrow afternoon here on Four Legs Radio. Don't miss it.
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1: I'm not always like this in the morning. Ah, rise and shine. Rise and shine.
2: This Saturday, the 16th of May, is World Whiskey Day and National Barbecue Day. And it's also another day for us to roll out the tunes on Late Breakfast here on Four Legs Radio. 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

Hi, I'm Pete Brady, and I'd like you to join me tomorrow afternoon for a listen to many of the nominees and winners at the 31st Annual Grammy Awards, which were held on the 22nd of February 1989 in the Shrine Auditorium, Los Angeles. This year's ceremony celebrates the accomplishments of musicians around the world in 1988 and included 5 nominations and 4 Grammys for Bobby McFerrin, as well as 6 nominations and 3 Grammys for Tracy Chapman. The nominees and winners you will hear on Saturday afternoon between 2 and 5 include The Beach Boys, Gloria Estefan and the Miami Sound Machine, Steve Winwood, Eric Clapton, Michael Jackson, Luther Vandross, Gladys Knight and the Pips, Manhattan Transfer, Robert Palmer, Rod Stewart, Joe Cocker, George Michael, and many more. So why not join me for a review of the 31st Annual Grammy Awards celebrating the best music of 1988 at 2 tomorrow afternoon here on Four Legs Radio. 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

There was a lot of rocking going on that night. 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
1: I'm not always like this in the morning. Ah! Rise and shine. Rise and shine.
2: This Saturday, the 16th of May, is World Whiskey Day and National Barbecue Day. And it's also another day for us to roll out the tunes on Late Breakfast here on Four Legs Radio. 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

Hi, I'm Pete Brady, and I'd like you to join me tomorrow afternoon for a listen to many of the nominees and winners at the 31st Annual Grammy Awards, which were held on the 22nd of February 1989 in the Shrine Auditorium, Los Angeles. This year's ceremony celebrates the accomplishments of musicians around the world in 1988 and included 5 nominations and 4 Grammys for Bobby McFerrin, as well as 6 nominations and 3 Grammys for Tracy Chapman. The nominees and winners you will hear on Saturday afternoon between 2 and 5 include The Beach Boys, Gloria Estefan and the Miami Sound Machine, Steve Winwood, Eric Clapton, Michael Jackson, Luther Vandross, Gladys Knight and the Pips, Manhattan Transfer, Robert Palmer, Rod Stewart, Joe Cocker, George Michael, and many more. So why not join me for a review of the 31st Annual Grammy Awards celebrating the best music of 1988 at 2 tomorrow afternoon here on Four Legs Radio. Don't miss it.

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1: I'm not always like this in the morning. Ah! 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
2: This Saturday, the 16th of May, is World Whiskey Day and National Barbecue Day. 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

Hi, I'm Pete Brady, and I'd like you to join me tomorrow afternoon for a listen to many of the nominees and winners at the 31st Annual Grammy Awards, which were held on the 22nd of February, 1989, in the Shrine Auditorium, Los Angeles. This year's ceremony celebrates the accomplishments of musicians around the world in 1988 and included 5 nominations and 4 Grammys for Bobby McFerrin, as well as 6 nominations and 3 Grammys for Tracy Chapman. The nominees and winners you will hear on Saturday afternoon between 2 and 5 include The Beach Boys, Gloria Estefan and the Miami Sound Machine, Steve Winwood, Eric Clapton, Michael Jackson, Luther Vandross, Gladys Knight and the Pips, Manhattan Transfer, Robert Palmer, Rod Stewart, Joe Cocker, George Michael, and many more. So why not join me for a review of the 31st Annual Grammy Awards celebrating the best music of 1988 at 2 tomorrow afternoon here on Four Legs Radio. Don't miss it.

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Hawaii.

0: This Saturday, the 16th of May, is World Whiskey Day and National Barbecue Day. And it's also another day for us to roll out the tunes on Late Breakfast here on Four Legs Radio. We've Two for One, some Bold Skags, Savage Garden, a live offering from Fleetwood Mac, and a whole stack of other tasty tunes.
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Hi, I'm Pete Brady, and I'd like you to join me tomorrow afternoon for a listen to many of the nominees and winners at the 31st Annual Grammy Awards, which were held on the 22nd of February, 1989, in the Shrine Auditorium, Los Angeles. This year's ceremony celebrates the accomplishments of musicians around the world in 1988 and included 5 nominations and 4 Grammys for Bobby McFerrin, as well as 6 nominations and 3 Grammys for Tracy Chapman. The nominees and winners you will hear on Saturday afternoon between 2 and 5 include The Beach Boys, Gloria Estefan and the Miami Sound Machine, Steve Winwood, Eric Clapton, Michael Jackson, Luther Vandross, Gladys Knight and the Pips, Manhattan Transfer, Robert Palmer, Rod Stewart, Joe Cocker, George Michael, and many more. So why not join me for a review of the 31st Annual Grammy Awards celebrating the best music of 1988 at 2 tomorrow afternoon here on Four Legs Radio. Don't miss it.

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0: Mm-hmm.
1: Gee, it must be great riding with him. Is he picking you up after school today?
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1: I'm not always like this in the morning. Ah, rise and shine. Rise and shine.
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Hi, I'm Pete Brady, and I'd like you to join me at 2 this afternoon for a listen to many of the nominees and winners at the 31st Annual Grammy Awards, which were held on the 22nd of February 1989 in the Shrine Auditorium, Los Angeles. This year's ceremony celebrates the accomplishments of musicians around the world in 1988, and included 5 nominations and 4 Grammys for Bobby McFerrin, as well as 6 nominations and 3 Grammys for Tracy Chapman. The nominees and winners you will hear on Saturday afternoon between 2 and 5 include the Beach Boys, Gloria Estefan and the Miami Sound Machine, Steve Winwood, Eric Clapton, Michael Jackson, Luther Vandross, Gladys Knight and the Pips, Manhattan Transfer, Robert Palmer, Rod Stewart, Joe Cocker, George Michael, and many more. So, why not join me for a review of the 31st Annual Grammy Awards celebrating the best music of 1988 at 2 this afternoon here on Four Legs Radio. Don't miss it.

for Lambourne, Eastbury, Garston and Shefford. 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